0: week, in line with UN sanctions. Reuters reported earlier this week, the U.S. was set to grant a one-month U.S. Treasury waiver to allow flights carrying Shiite Muslim religious pilgrims between Iran and Iraq. The Iraqi government had sought exemptions for travel related to pilgrimage, medical treatment, and education. The statement says the Prime Minister appreciates the positive response shown by the U.S. government to Iraqi efforts and its cooperation in granting the requested exemption. The Organization of American States on Friday approved a resolution that calls on Nicaraguan authorities to free political prisoners and restore civil liberties, carving a path for potential coordinated action. The Washington-based organization will create a task force to engage with Nicaraguan authorities and exiles to communicate its demands, including establishing conditions for fair elections, freeing political prisoners, and disclosing the whereabouts of people who have been forcibly disappeared. It will then come back with recommendations for concrete actions. The government of Nicaraguan co-presidents Daniel Ortega and his wife, Rosario Murillo, has heavily restricted civil liberties since a wave of protests in 2018. Last month, it banned the opposition from participating in future elections. OAS Secretary General Albert Ramden told Reuters he hoped the meeting would ultimately lead to more than verbal condemnation over human rights abuses.
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0: Mainly cloudy with showers. Showers will be heavy at times with a few thunderstorms in the morning. The maximum temperature will be around 30 degrees during the day. Moderate easterly winds. Relative humidity stands at 93%. For the outlook, still a few showers on Sunday. Winds freshening from the north at night, and it will be slightly cooler in the morning in the following couple of days. The minimum temperature will fall to around 24 degrees, becoming fine and dry midweek next week. The amber rainstorm warning and thunderstorm warning are both in force. And that's the weather for Metro Plus. 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
2: Hong Kong's first five-year plan and the 2026 policy address have been announced.
3: The five-year plan is a blueprint for development, proactively aligning with the national 15 five-year plan. The policy address is an annual implementation roadmap outlining key measures for each year.
2: Hong Kong will boost its international advantages, expedite development of the northern metropolis, and improve people's livelihood.
3: A strategic vision for a bright new era, driving reform and boosting development, unleashing opportunities and enhancing livelihood.
4: The views expressed within this program are that of the host and their guests and does not necessarily reflect the views of this station, Metro Plus AM 1044.
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5: A federal judge postponed a trial of the man authorities allege built the bomb that blew New York-bound Pan Am Flight 103 out of the skies over Lockerbie, Scotland, killing 270 people in 1988. Jury selection had been scheduled to begin on Wednesday in the trial of Abu Aguila Mohammed Masoud Kir al-Marimi, a Libyan intelligence operative who prosecutors allege once confessed to his role in the 1988 bombing. In the decision to postpone the trial, U.S. District Judge Dabney Friedrich cited the discovery of new evidence that defense attorneys want to examine. The judge said the newly discovered evidence, as well as evidence located in other countries, and the need for the defense to determine how best to defend this case, made her reach the decision. Friedrich did not schedule a new trial date, but set a court hearing on September 1 to discuss the next steps. Firefighters logged major gains on Monday against a wind-driven blaze that threatened the city of Reno, Nevada over the weekend, destroying dozens of houses and chasing tens of thousands of people from their homes. As of Monday, fire crews had managed to carve containment lines around 27% of the Hawk Fire, which erupted on Saturday near Nevada's third most populous city and raced through tinder-dry grass, brush and forest into residential areas. Within 48 hours, the blaze had scorched more than 15,000 acres on the outskirts of Reno, a hub of high-tech industry, gambling and outdoor resorts in the eastern foothills of the Sierra Nevada mountain range near the California border. It was the second major wildfire to strike Nevada's Truckee River Valley area in recent weeks. No fatalities have been reported, but 4 civilians and 3 emergency personnel suffered minor burns in the initial hours of the blaze on Saturday. Pakistan and Iran made significant progress in talks that focused on the U.S.-Israeli war on Iran and a path to peace. Pakistan's interior minister said on Tuesday that talks between the two sides focus on measures to prevent further escalation, reopening the Strait of Hormuz, and an expedited termination of the conflict. The two sides also exchanged views on regional peace and the way to arrive at a negotiated settlement to the dispute. The Iranian president candidly shared his government's perspective, and we had a very constructive exchange on the issues involved, Interior Minister Mohsin Naqvi said. Trump last week warned of economic consequences against any country that provided any type of lifeline to Iran as he seeks to isolate the country. Iran, in turn, vowed to shut down all oil exports from the Gulf. The Philippine government has released 1 billion pesos to the University of the Philippines system to enhance AI-powered flood forecasting and disaster prevention, the Department of Budget and Management said on Monday. The funding will support Project NOAA, which uses AI and data analytics to provide real-time hazard assessments and predictive flood scenarios, and the goal is to help authorities act before disasters strike, according to DBM Acting Secretary Kim Robert De Leon. We do not need to wait for floodwaters to rise before we act. The goal is to know where the danger is, who is at risk, and what needs to be done before disaster strikes, he said. The Philippines is highly prone to flooding, with annual monsoon rains and typhoons frequently inundating large parts of the country. Flood control infrastructure has long been a priority for the government as it seeks to protect communities and reduce economic losses from recurring natural disasters. A New Zealand court has jailed a religious sect leader over the death of an elderly follower who had traveled from China to live with his family. Kai Xiao Liu was found guilty of manslaughter and kidnapping and sentenced to more than 10 years in prison. The body of 70-year-old Xu Lai Wang had been found wrapped in rice bags near Auckland's Gulf Harbor in March 2024, sparking a major homicide investigation which eventually led to Liu. Liu, a musician who previously appeared in a talent show in China, had denied the charges. He also denied that he was a cult leader and said he only attracted followers through his music. During the trial, the court heard that Wang had traveled from Hainan Island in China to New Zealand in August 2023. She moved in with Liu and his family at their house, which Liu had called the Ark, along with several other female followers. The court heard that Wang had struggled to comply with the strict rules, possibly due to her old age, and was frequently disciplined. In March 2024, Wang tried to escape but was caught and restrained. She died later that day. Two pastors in South Korea were fined 1 million won each for disrupting a domestic flight by loudly preaching to passengers and refusing repeated requests from cabin crew to stop, local media reported on August 24. The pastors, aged 64 and 68, were convicted of violating the Aviation Security Act over an incident aboard a flight from Jeju to Gimpo that departed at around 3:40 p.m. local time on March 12, according to the Seoul Southern District Court's August 18 ruling. The court said the 64-year-old pastor stood in the aisle despite repeated attempts by crew members to stop him and shouted at passengers, "You will go to hell if you don't believe in Jesus." The other pastor joined in shouting, "Hallelujah, you will go to hell," while walking up and down the aisle. When a crew member approached to issue a warning, the pastors repeatedly shouted back, "Don't try to lecture me." The two ignored repeated complaints and objections from crew and passengers, and the disturbance continued for about 13 minutes, according to the court. At trial, the pastors denied the charges, arguing that their conduct did not meet the legal definition of a disturbance under the Aviation Security Act and that they had no intent to cause such a scene. German investigators discovered a third drone and suspected explosives linked to this month's attempted attack on the Leipzig Halle Airport, media said on Tuesday. The drone was found on August 14, 10 days after the incident, to the west of the airport, where investigators also discovered about 50 grams of a substance they suspected to be military explosive hexogen, the media report said. The Office of the Prosecutor General did not immediately respond to a Reuters request for comment. Security sources cited in the reports suspect Russian intelligence involvement in the attempted attack, an accusation Moscow has denied. denied. On August 4, an explosives-laden drone was discovered near a Ukrainian Antonov cargo aircraft used for military supplies. Investigators also suspect a second drone may have collided with a DHL cargo plane soon after the airport's temporary shutdown. The airport is a cargo and military logistics hub used by NATO and Ukraine's Antonov Airlines for military supplies. Medium-strength Typhoon Saudel moved towards southern Japan and northern Taiwan on Tuesday, where it is expected to bring heavy rain, as Taiwan reported one dead and four missing from a separate weather system over its south and east. Japan's weather agency warned of destructive gusts as Typhoon Saudel approached the southwestern islands of Okinawa Prefecture, also causing extremely strong winds and high seas. The typhoon was moving slowly at 20 kilometers per hour, packing maximum sustained winds of 162 kilometers per hour and gusts of up to 216 kilometers per hour. The agency urged residents in affected areas to remain on high alert for landslides, flooding, and rising rivers from heavy rainfall. Saudel is expected to pass to the north of Taiwan and dump water on its north starting late Thursday and into Friday. Britain's government announced details of almost $13.63 billion in funding for the construction of lower-cost housing for renters with a focus on London, one of the areas hit hardest by the country's shortage of homes. More than $9 billion, the first tranche of a previously announced $53 billion in funding over 10 years, was earmarked for the capital where local authorities were expected to deliver over half the new homes. Prime Minister Andy Burnham, who moved into Downing Street in July, has promised to build more social rent homes, which offers tenants a discount of around 50% to market rates. The move will reduce the long-term welfare bill and homelessness, as well as provide security to people on lower incomes. AI-generated music will be excluded from Australia's music charts starting this week, the country's peak music trade group said, following controversy over an Australian DJ's cover of Madonna's Like a Prayer topping local music charts. The Australian Recording Industry Association, or ARIA, said on Tuesday that wholly AI-generated tracks would no longer be eligible for its popular ARIA charts, although recordings that use generative AI in a supporting role would remain eligible. A recording developed using generative AI will be eligible only if it is substantially human-made and raises no concerns around streaming or chart manipulation, ARIA said. Major global record labels have been seeking new licensing agreements to protect their vast catalogs as AI-generated music grows in popularity and consumers increasingly struggle to distinguish it from human-composed songs. ARIA CEO Annabelle Heard said, "The ARIA charts will always remain a transparent measurement of the music Australia consumes, but a chart that rewards unlicensed AI output would undercut the very basis of the recorded music we exist to represent." Canada on Tuesday announced counter-tariffs on U.S. goods, ranging between 15 and 50%, intensifying the trade war between the historically close allies. Ottawa's retaliation will take effect on September 8, a time frame earlier outlined by Prime Minister Mark Carney after U.S. President Donald Trump's 50% duties came into place on Saturday. The retaliatory tariffs of 15%, 25%, and 50% match U.S. levels, said Canada's Finance Minister François-Philippe Champagne. They impact industries including steel, dairy, and electronics. The list includes frozen and fresh fish, consumer goods like dishwashers and washing machines, as well as industrial products including railway construction materials. Canada's government also announced a $7.5 billion Canadian dollars aid package for firms and workers. Champagne said, "This is an unprecedented challenge imposed on Canada, but Canada will meet the moment. I think what Canadians can see this morning is that we stand united." China and India on Tuesday held the 25th round of talks between the two countries' special representatives on the boundary question in Beijing, conducting comprehensive, in-depth, friendly, and candid communication on issues such as the boundary question and bilateral ties. Wang Yi, a member of the Political Bureau of the Communist Party of China Central Committee, Director of the Office of the Central Commission for Foreign Affairs and China's Special Representative on the boundary question between China and India, said that the sound and stable development of China-India relations served the fund

0: is on the third floor of the hospital's mother and child health ward, the broadcaster said. The incident is among the deadliest hospital fires in recent years in the country, where government health care is subsidized, but facilities are under-resourced and overburdened, while watchdogs have frequently criticized state-run facilities as mismanaged. Geo reported that there were 16 newborns in the ward when the fire broke out, one of whom was rescued. Prime Minister Shehbaz Sharif has directed authorities to conduct an immediate investigation, his office said. Sharif's office said in a statement, those responsible should be identified and the strictest action should be taken.
1: According to Iranian media, Iraq and Iran on Tuesday exchanged views on expanding bilateral security and judicial cooperation. The issue was discussed in meetings between Iran's top security and judicial officials and Iraq's Supreme Judicial Council President Faik Zaidan in the Iranian capital Tehran. Iran's judiciary chief Ghulam Hussein Mohseni Eje described bilateral judicial and legal cooperation as expanded in the light of the memorandums of understanding and agreements signed between the two countries, calling for the further deepening of such relations. Zaidan, for his part, says judicial cooperation between Iraq and Iran has been promoted based on the country's absolute faith in the necessity to expand bilateral strategic cooperations, highlighting the necessity to fully implement the judicial agreements signed between the two countries. The Iraqi official arrived in Tehran on Tuesday for consultations on bilateral judicial cooperation and strengthening relations.
0: New York City Mayor Zoran Mamdani said on Tuesday he did not support an upcoming event in the city featuring the leader of the Hindu nationalist group that is the ideological parent of India's ruling Bharatiya Janata Party. Mohan Bhagwat, chief of the Rashtriya Swayamsevak Sangh or RSS, is scheduled to speak at a Manhattan event on Saturday, according to the event's website. I do not support the rally, but I don't know if the city has any jurisdiction on canceling a private event. Mamdani, who is the first Muslim and Indian American mayor of New York City, said when asked if the event should be canceled. The vision of India that I was taught by my family and one that I grew up being very familiar with was of a pluralistic society of a secular republic that believed in the belonging of each and every person who was from India. And it has been incredibly troubling to see the rise of a movement that is predicated on an exclusionary vision. The event's website cast the August 29 gathering as the universal oneness celebration bringing together the Hindu American community. Meta Platforms and state attorneys general have discussed a potential mid-trial settlement of a lawsuit accusing the company of deliberately designing Facebook and Instagram to be addictive to young users, Bloomberg News reported on Tuesday, citing people familiar with the matter. The report comes during a federal court trial in California over claims brought by 29 states in what is one of the highest profile tests of allegations that social media companies have harmed young users. Just days before jury selection began on August 12, a federal appeals court declined to halt the trial. Meta and the attorneys general of California, Colorado, Kentucky, and New Jersey did not immediately respond to requests for comment outside of regular business hours. Late Tuesday, several state attorneys general put out advisories notifying the media of plans for press conferences, including Nevada Attorney General Aaron Ford, whose office said it planned to announce a major consumer protection settlement involving a leading technology company. The claims are part of a broader wave of litigation brought by states, local governments, school districts, and individuals, alleging that Meta and other social media companies fueled a nationwide youth mental health crisis.
1: Russia rejects allegations of cyber attacks and interference in France's upcoming presidential election, Russian Foreign Ministry spokesperson Maria Zakharova says on Tuesday. Zakharova described the claims as unfounded and politically motivated. She added, "We see that for many candidates, the race for the presidency includes, as an element of their mandatory program, making loud statements about fighting the Russian threat." The allegations came from the French government agency Vigium, which counters foreign election interference. This summer, it identified several disinformation attacks which were attributed to pro-Russian networks. On July 17, Russian Chargé d'Affaires Alexander Zazulin was summoned to the French Foreign Ministry, where he also denied the accusations, describing them as unfounded and unsubstantiated.
0: South Korean President Lee Jae-myung called for

0: greater police accountability after public outrage over the handling of a series of missing person cases on Jeju Island, as reforms are set to give the force a bigger role in criminal investigations. Police are likely to wield the greatest power among state institutions, Lee told a cabinet meeting on Tuesday, adding that the public questioned whether the force could bear the responsibility. Responsibility must be strengthened in proportion to the size of the authority. Four people reported missing on Jeju were found dead over 3 days through Monday, authorities said. The cases were unrelated, but two had allegedly been closed by the same officer without confirmation that the missing people were safe. Media reported that the allegations have prompted police to review all 298 missing persons reports handled by the officer. About 10 are being examined for possible improper closure.
1: The Spanish government plans to introduce stricter water, energy, and cybersecurity rules for data centers after a deluge of projects in the country, according to government sources. They say the new requirements are included in a draft decree that will be open to public consultation this week. With abundant renewable energy and large swaths of empty land, Spain has emerged as one of the hottest hubs in Europe, attracting projects tied to artificial intelligence infrastructure worth tens of billions of euros. The sources say the large number of projects allows the country to choose the best and most efficient in terms of sustainability and cybersecurity, and that's the goal of the coming rules.
0: South Korea said on Wednesday it had scrambled fighter jets in response to Russian military aircraft entering its air defense zone, the second such incursion in weeks. The relationship between the countries has worsened since South Korea joined Western sanctions following Russia's invasion of Ukraine and since Moscow built stronger ties with North Korea. Seoul's defense ministry said multiple Russian aircraft had entered and then left its air defense identification zone over the East Sea, also called the Sea of Japan. South Korea's military detected the Russian aircraft before they entered the zone and deployed Air Force fighter jets to prepare for any contingency, it said, without giving details. The Russian aircraft did not violate South Korean airspace, it said. An air defense identification zone is not sovereign airspace, but a buffer area where countries require foreign aircraft to identify themselves for security purposes. Military aircraft are generally expected to notify the relevant country before entering its zone, although there is no legal obligation to do so. President Donald Trump has sent Congress a proposed agreement with Saudi Arabia on civil nuclear energy while insisting the pact will only go into effect if the kingdom normalizes relations with Israel, a U.S. administration official told Reuters on Tuesday. The agreement, which was reached in July and would allow U.S. companies to export civilian nuclear technology to the kingdom, was sent to Congress on Monday, according to the official who declined to be identified. The Saudi embassy in Washington did not immediately respond to a request for comment. It was not clear how Trump expects sending the nuclear deal to Congress, which has 90 session days to consider it, will advance his objectives. The president's position has not changed that the agreement will only move forward if Saudi Arabia joins the Abraham Accords, the U.S. official said in an email, referring to U.S. brokered agreements between Israel and Arab and Muslim-majority nations to normalize relations. Those accords reached in 2020 and 2021 were between Israel and the UAE, Bahrain, Morocco, and Sudan.
2: Thank you for joining us on Where the Week Go. 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

This is Conversations. The Star Ferry is the Hong Kong ferry, one of the beloved icons of the city, and a lot more than just a means of transportation. It has been shuttling residents between Hong Kong Island and Kowloon in the mainland over 120 years. Up to 1978, when the Cross Harbour Tunnel opened, it was the only way to cross the harbour. For visitors, besides being a very convenient way to get around, the clunky double-deckers offer one of the world's most spectacular views, all for less than a dollar US. There are 12 district green and white vessels in operation, with some dating back from the 1950s and 1960s. With names like Sunshine Star, the Celestial Star. The Star Ferry traverses the waters of Victoria Harbour every day, and you can count on one leaving every 10 to 12 minutes. There used to be a route to and from Hung Hum in the Kowloon side, but as of April 2011, it has been discontinued. Currently, there is a new service that ply that route from another provider. You can now get to Hong Kong Disneyland with the Star Ferry, leave from Tsim Sha Tsui Ferry Pier, and arrive at Hong Kong Disneyland Pier 45 minutes later. The most popular route is the Tsim Sha Tsui Central Route, the most spectacular in exactly that direction. Take it on a clear night or at the twilight hours, and you will never forget the sight as you approach the arresting skyline, all lit up, and magnificent Victoria Peak in the background. Hong Kong Ferry starts around 6:30 in the morning on the Central TST route and at 7:20 on the Wan Chai route. They leave at intervals of approximately 10 minutes, a bit more often during the morning and afternoon rush hour, and rides take just about 10 minutes. The last ferry leaves about 11:30 on the Central route and 10:50 p.m. on the Wan Chai route. You may also want to take the Victoria Harbour Cruise, and it's certainly a must experience while in Hong Kong. Although you see much of the stunning harbour during a regular Hong Kong ferry ride, which lasts just around 10 minutes, the Star Ferry fleet also offers a circular one-hour sightseeing harbour cruise aboard the Shining Star. Great for a break in between the day or to cap the night with a sparkling skyline in the background. An awesome treat. Star Ferry Harbour Cruise departs from Tsim Sha Tsui and Central and can now be booked in advance.

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1: The Organization of American States on Friday approved a resolution that calls on Nicaraguan authorities to free political prisoners and restore civil liberties, carving a path for potential coordinated action. The Washington-based organization will create a task force to engage with Nicaraguan authorities and exiles to communicate its demands, including establishing conditions for fair elections, freeing political prisoners, and disclosing the whereabouts of people who have been forcibly disappeared. It will then come back with recommendations for concrete actions. The government of Nicaraguan co-presidents Daniel Ortega and his wife, Rosario Murillo, has heavily restricted civil liberties since a wave of protests in 2018. Last month, it banned the opposition from participating in future elections. OAS Secretary General Albert Ramden told Reuters he hoped the meeting would ultimately lead to more than verbal condemnation over human rights abuses. UN Secretary General Antonio Guterres on Friday called on Horn of Africa countries to avoid actions that would escalate tensions. His spokesman, Stefan Dujarric, says the UN is concerned by rising tensions among countries in the Horn of Africa at a time when unity, dialogue, and cooperation are urgently needed to support peace and stability in the region. He says the Secretary General calls on all states to exercise restraint, refrain from any actions that would further inflame tensions, and commit to resolving their differences through dialogue. The UN chief made this appeal as the conflict in Ethiopia's northernmost Tigray region has regional implications. An official says South Africa is stepping up efforts to root out corruption and fraud at its borders and ports of entry, with officials implicated in misconduct facing disciplinary action, dismissal, and criminal charges. The Border Management Authority, or BMA, handled 57 labor and disciplinary cases involving breaches of internal controls, fraud, corruption, and other misconduct in the last quarter, while 33 cases remain under disciplinary proceedings. BMA Commissioner Michael Masiapato says during a quarterly anti-corruption campaign at O.R. Tambo International Airport in Johannesburg. The campaign brought together government and law enforcement bodies, including the Special Investigation Unit, the Department of Home Affairs, and National Prosecuting Authority. Masiapato says corruption at ports of entry could involve border guards, immigration and customs officials, port operators, and others exercising discretionary powers. An Iranian rescue official has said more than 7,250 people were pulled from the rubble alive in Iran during the 40-day war launched by the United States and Israel. Head of Iran's Red Crescent Society, Pir Hossein Kolivand, made the remarks at a ceremony in Tehran on Thursday, where new rescue and relief vehicles and equipment were delivered to the organization, according to the Iranian Labor News Agency. Kolivand attributed the rescue achievement to using modern equipment and operations. He described the development of the IRCS's fleet and equipment in recent years as unprecedented, adding that the organization has over 6 million volunteer members nationwide. On February 28, Israel and the United States launched joint airstrikes on Tehran and other Iranian cities. Iran responded with waves of missile and drone attacks targeting Israel and U.S. bases and assets in the region, and tightened its grip on the Strait of Hormuz. A temporary ceasefire was reached in April, though the United States and Iran exchanged multiple strikes afterwards. A handful of G20 trade ministers rejected U.S. calls to curb excess industrial capacity and non-market policies, the U.S. Trade Representative's office says on Friday, exposing divisions within the group of major economies. The U.S. G20 chair statement, issued a day after a trade meeting in Milwaukee ended, also revealed that only two countries, Mexico and Argentina, signed onto a U.S.-led statement calling for more work and cooperation to eliminate goods produced with forced labor from supply chains. The rejection follows the Trump administration's imposition of tariffs of 10% or 12.5% on goods from 59 countries and the European Union over allegations that they failed to adequately enforce bans on forced labor. The USTR statement did not name countries that objected to the excess capacity statement, but China had objected to a similar G20 statement denouncing forced labor and non-market economic policies that lead to excessive exports.
0: Metro Plus weather.
1: Mainly cloudy with showers. Showers will be heavy at times with a few thunderstorms in the morning. The maximum temperature will be around 30 degrees during the day. Moderate easterly winds. Relative humidity stands at 93%. For the outlook, still a few showers on Sunday. Winds freshening from the north at night, and it will be slightly cooler in the morning and the following couple of days. The minimum temperature will fall to around 24 degrees, becoming fine and dry midweek next week. The amber rainstorm warning and thunderstorm warning are both in force. And that's the weather from Metro Plus. Your Connect.

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2: Firing practice will be carried out at Sanwai and Tailing Range in Fanling today from 8 a.m. to 9 p.m. During daytime practice, red flags will be hung at proper places around the firing range. During night practice, red lights will be hung along the boundary of the range. For safety reasons, members of the public are warned to refrain from entering the firing areas within the period of firing.
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1: Any parent can tell you that most boys are wired to compete. It's a product of the testosterone that surges through their veins. Many of them come out of the womb ready to take on the world. It can be an asset, of course, or it can drive you crazy. I love the story shared by a man named Bill Dolan about his young son, Tom. Tom refused to drink his milk as a child, and the issue became a regular point of tension at the dinner table. "I don't want the milk," the boy would say. Then his father would make him sit at the table until he finished his glass. Finally, Bill decided to appeal to the son's competitive nature. One night, he filled two glasses with milk and said, "I'll race you." Without hesitation, the boy gulped down his milk, slammed the glass on the table, and said, "Let's do 2 out of 3. It's a smart parent who understands this competitive dynamic and responds to it positively and creatively. The key is to channel this nature, not try to squelch it. Organized sports can teach good sportsmanship and self-control and teamwork, as well as teaching kids how to lose gracefully. These are skills that will not only make boys and girls more well-rounded, but will teach them lessons that they'll need as adults.
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0: Hong Kong's five-year plan is announced. We will develop a high-end R&D, advanced manufacturing, and modern services industry chain in the Greater Bay Area, develop cross-boundary railway projects and the interconnectivity of computing infrastructure, promote the mutual recognition of qualifications, facilitate cross-boundary flow of factors, enhance talent cultivation and exchanges, and cross-boundary health and elderly services, deepen regional cooperation with mainland cities, closely involve in the Belt and Road Initiative.
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1: The Organization of American States on Friday approved a resolution that calls on Nicaraguan authorities to free political prisoners and restore civil liberties, carving a path for potential coordinated action. The Washington-based organization will create a task force to engage with Nicaraguan authorities and exiles to communicate its demands, including establishing conditions for fair elections, freeing political prisoners, and disclosing the whereabouts of people who have been forcibly disappeared. It will then come back with recommendations for concrete actions. The government of Nicaraguan co-presidents Daniel Ortega and his wife, Rosario Murillo, has heavily restricted civil liberties since a wave of protests in 2018. Last month, it banned the opposition from participating in future elections. OAS Secretary General Albert Ramden told Reuters he hoped the meeting would ultimately lead to more than verbal condemnation over human rights abuses. UN Secretary General Antonio Guterres on Friday called on Horn of Africa countries to avoid actions that would escalate tensions. His spokesman, Stefan Dujarric, says the UN is concerned by rising tensions among countries in the Horn of Africa at a time when unity, dialogue, and cooperation are urgently needed to support peace and stability in the region. He says the Secretary General calls on all states to exercise restraint, refrain from any actions that would further inflame tensions, and commit to resolving their differences through dialogue. The UN chief made this appeal as the conflict in Ethiopia's northernmost Tigray region has regional implications. An official says South Africa is stepping up efforts to root out corruption and fraud at its borders and ports of entry, with officials implicated in misconduct facing disciplinary action, dismissal, and criminal charges. The Border Management Authority, or BMA, handled 57 labor and disciplinary cases involving breaches of internal controls, fraud, corruption, and other misconduct in the last quarter, while 33 cases remain under disciplinary proceedings. BMA Commissioner Michael Masiapato says during a quarterly anti-corruption campaign at O.R. Tambo International Airport in Johannesburg. The campaign brought together government and law enforcement bodies, including the Special Investigation Unit, the Department of Home Affairs, and National Prosecuting Authority. Masiapato says corruption at ports of entry could involve border guards, immigration and customs officials, port operators, and others exercising discretionary powers. An Iranian rescue official has said more than 7,250 people were pulled from the rubble alive in Iran during the 40-day war launched by the United States and Israel. Head of Iran's Red Crescent Society, Pir Hossein Kolivand, made the remarks at a ceremony in Tehran on Thursday, where new rescue and relief vehicles and equipment were delivered to the organization, according to the Iranian Labor News Agency. Kolivand attributed the rescue achievement to using modern equipment in operations. He described the development of the IRCS's fleet and equipment in recent years as unprecedented, adding that the organization has over 6 million volunteer members nationwide. On February 28, Israel and the United States launched joint airstrikes on Tehran and other Iranian cities. Iran responded with waves of missile and drone attacks targeting Israel and U.S. bases and assets in the region, and tightened its grip on the Strait of Hormuz. A temporary ceasefire was reached in April, though the United States and Iran exchanged multiple strikes afterwards. A handful of G20 trade ministers rejected U.S. calls to curb excess industrial capacity and non-market policies, the U.S. Trade Representative's office says on Friday, exposing divisions within the group of major economies. The U.S. G20 chair statement, issued a day after a trade meeting in Milwaukee ended, also revealed that only two countries, Mexico and Argentina, signed onto a U.S.-led statement calling for more work and cooperation to eliminate goods produced with forced labor from supply chains. The rejection follows the Trump administration's imposition of tariffs of 10% or 12.5% on goods from 59 countries and the European Union over allegations that they failed to adequately enforce bans on forced labor. The USTR statement did not name countries that objected to the excess capacity statement, but China had objected to a similar G20 statement denouncing forced labor and non-market economic policies that lead to excessive exports.
0: Metro Plus weather.
1: Mainly cloudy with showers. Showers will be heavy at times with a few thunderstorms in the morning. The maximum temperature will be around 30 degrees during the day. Moderate easterly winds. Relative humidity stands at 93%. For the outlook, still a few showers on Sunday. Winds freshening from the north at night, and it will be slightly cooler in the morning and the following couple of days. The minimum temperature will fall to around 24 degrees, becoming fine and dry midweek next week. The amber rainstorm warning and thunderstorm warning are both in force. And that's the weather from Metro Plus. 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You see?

0: Mosquitoes can transmit many different infections. 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It's my life.
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0: Hong Kong's first five-year plan and the 2026 policy address have been announced.
1: The five-year plan is a blueprint for development, proactively aligning with the national 15 five-year plan. The policy address is an annual implementation roadmap outlining key measures for each year.
0: Hong Kong will boost its international advantages, expedite development of the northern metropolis, and improve people's livelihood.
1: A strategic vision for a bright new era, driving reform and boosting development, unleashing opportunities and enhancing livelihood.
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1: A handful of G20 trade ministers rejected U.S. calls to curb excess industrial capacity and non-market policies, the U.S. Trade Representative's office says on Friday, exposing divisions within the group of major economies. The U.S. G20 chair's statement, issued a day after a trade meeting in Milwaukee ended, also revealed that only two countries, Mexico and Argentina, signed onto a U.S.-led statement calling for more work and cooperation to eliminate goods produced with forced labor from supply chains. The rejection follows the Trump administration's imposition of tariffs of 10% or 12.5% on goods from 59 countries and the European Union over allegations that they failed to adequately enforce bans on forced labor. The USTR statement did not name countries that objected to the excess capacity statement, but China had objected to a similar G20 statement denouncing forced labor and non-market economic policies that lead to excessive exports. Health authorities says an Israeli airstrike killed at least four Palestinians in an apartment building in Gaza City early on Saturday. There was no immediate comment from the Israeli military. The U.S. brokered a ceasefire in the territory last year, but negotiators have not agreed on terms for Hamas to disarm and for Israel to withdraw its troops. Israel, which says Hamas has been rearming and relaunching attacks in violation of an October ceasefire, has stepped up strikes on the group in recent weeks. Hamas has denied trying to carry out attacks or rebuild its arsenal and accuses Israel of undermining the Gaza peace deal. Gaza health officials say at least 1,400 Palestinians have been killed by Israeli fire since last October's ceasefire. Israel says four of its soldiers have been killed by militants in Gaza over the same period. The Turkish Energy and Natural Resources Minister, Alparslan Bayaktar, says Turkey and Iraq plan to activate joint working groups to advance projects in the working sector, including extending the Kirkuk-Ceyhan pipeline to Basra. After meeting with the Iraqi oil minister, Bassem Mohammed Kudair in Ankara, Bayaktar says on social media platform X, the two sides discussed extending the Kirkuk-Ceyhan pipeline to Basra province in southern Iraq and increasing its capacity, describing the plans as important for establishing a strong alternative to the Gulf region and the Strait of Hormuz. The Turkish minister says the two countries also aims to expand the role of Turkey's state-owned Turkish Petroleum Corporation beyond the Kirkuk oil fields to other fields across Iraq. Iraq and Turkey signed a one-year agreement on August 1 to boost crude oil exports through the Kirkuk-Ceyhan pipeline, targeting a flow of 750,000 barrels per day. The Iraqi Prime Minister's office says Iranian airlines, including Mahan Air, are allowed 40 daily flights to and from Iraq's Najaf International Airport, following a suspension of flights due to U.S. sanctions. Iraq had halted flights to and from Iran last week, in line with UN sanctions. Reuters reported earlier this week, the U.S. was set to grant a one-month U.S. Treasury waiver to allow flights carrying Shiite Muslim religious pilgrims between Iran and Iraq. The Iraqi government had sought exemptions for travel related to pilgrimage, medical treatment, and education. The statement says the Prime Minister appreciates the positive response shown by the U.S. government to Iraqi efforts and its cooperation in granting the requested exemption. UN humanitarian officials say the United Nations on Friday released $160 million in emergency funding to support life-saving assistance in 12 countries and regions facing severe humanitarian needs. The UN Office for the Coordination of Humanitarian Affairs says the Central Emergency Response Fund designated $150 million of the allocation for Afghanistan, Burkina Faso, Cameroon, Chad, Cuba, Mali, Niger, the occupied Palestinian territory, Somalia, South Sudan, Sudan, and Yemen. The OCHA says an additional $10 million was earmarked to address the urgent needs of people with disabilities across the 12 humanitarian emergencies and make aid more accessible and inclusive. OCHA says the funding is part of a broader effort to reach 87 million people facing the most severe humanitarian needs this year.
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1: Mainly cloudy with showers. Showers will be heavy at times with a few thunderstorms in the morning. The maximum temperature will be around 30 degrees during the day. Moderate easterly winds. Relative humidity stands

93%. For the outlook, still a few showers on Sunday. Winds freshening from the north at night, and it will be slightly cooler in the morning in the following couple of days. The minimum temperature will fall to around 24 degrees, becoming fine and dry midweek next week. The amber rainstorm warning and thunderstorm warning are both in force. And that's the weather from Metro Plus. 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

0: Hong Kong's five-year plan is announced. We will elevate our status as an international financial center, maritime center and aviation hub and trade center, and develop an international INT center and a hub for high-caliber talent. As an international financial center, we strive to attract capital, talent, and enterprises. 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Develop a high value-added supply chain services center. 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
1: Firing practice will be carried out at the Qingshan firing range today from 8 a.m. to 9 p.m. During daytime practice, red flags will be hung at proper places around the firing range. During night practice, red lights will be hung around the boundary of the range. For safety reasons, members of the public are warned to refrain from entering the firing areas within the period of firing.
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11 p.m. Metro Plus comes alive from the Land of Smiles on Sayamyung Yim. 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

0: How does having diabetes affect professional and academic success rates? Some answers on today's edition of Family Health. Here's Dr. Harold C. Thompson, an osteopathic family physician.
1: Diabetes may be a factor in high school dropout and unemployment rates and may reduce overall lifetime earnings among those working, according to a recent study published by the journal Health Affairs. The results of the study show that diabetics were 6% more likely to drop out of high school and 8-13% less likely to go to college. They also suggested that people with diabetes could lose more than $160,000 in wages over the course of their lives. The study, which spanned 14 years, tracked about 15,000 people, starting from when they were kids between 7 and 12 years of age. The study included those with both type 1 and type 2 diabetes. Researchers saw lower graduation and employment rates among diabetics and lower earnings for those who worked. Most likely, this is due in part to the challenges of managing this chronic disease, but it also may have a lot to do with misconceptions among employers. Living with diabetes can lead to higher rates of absence from school and work. Such a condition could contribute to a student's decision to drop out of high school, researchers concluded. This, of course, has lifelong consequences. At age 30, those individuals with diabetes were less likely to be working. Diabetics who were employed tended to earn about $5,000 less than those without the disease. Perhaps, the researchers suggest, employers offer lower salaries to workers whom they expect to have higher medical costs. This study also found that the rate of diabetes among the participants' parents made an impact. Those with diabetic parents were 4-6% less likely to go to college, and those with a diabetic father were 7% less likely to be employed at age 30. Of course, this is just one study, and there may be plenty of other factors explaining the link between diabetes and success rates, especially the intergenerational link. If you have diabetes, know your rights. For example, you are not legally required to tell a potential employer that you have diabetes. You can learn more about diabetes employment discrimination at the website of the American Diabetes Association, www.diabetes.org. This is

0: Hong Kong's five-year plan is announced. We will refine various policies to enhance social well-being, integrate AI into learning, teaching, and assessment, enhance youth development opportunities, empower women to realize their potentials, develop a sustainable primary health care system, increase public housing supply, and enhance the housing ladder, proactive identification and targeted support, utilize clean energy, and promote green transport.
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1: A handful of G20 trade ministers rejected U.S. calls to curb excess industrial capacity and non-market policies, the U.S. Trade Representative's office says on Friday, exposing divisions within the group of major economies. The U.S. G20 chair's statement, issued a day after a trade meeting in Milwaukee ended, also revealed that only two countries, Mexico and Argentina, signed onto a U.S.-led statement calling for more work and cooperation to eliminate goods produced with forced labor from supply chains. The rejection follows the Trump administration's imposition of tariffs of 10%.

6% or 12.5% on goods from 59 countries and the European Union over allegations that they failed to adequately enforce bans on forced labor. The USTR statement did not name countries that objected to the excess capacity statement, but China had objected to a similar G20 statement denouncing forced labor and non-market economic policies that lead to excessive exports. Health Authority says an Israeli airstrike killed at least 4 Palestinians in an apartment building in Gaza City early on Saturday. There was no immediate comment from the Israeli military. The U.S. brokered a ceasefire in the territory last year, but negotiators have not agreed on terms for Hamas to disarm and for Israel to withdraw its troops. Israel, which says Hamas has been rearming and relaunching attacks in violation of an October ceasefire, has stepped up strikes on the group in recent weeks. Hamas has denied trying to carry out attacks or rebuild its arsenal and accuses Israel of undermining the Gaza peace deal. Gaza health officials say at least 1,400 Palestinians have been killed by Israeli fire since last October's ceasefire. Israel says 4 of its soldiers have been killed by militants in Gaza over the same period. The Turkish Energy and Natural Resources Minister, Alparslan Bayaktar, says Turkey and Iraq plan to activate joint working groups to advance projects in the working sector, including extending the Kirkuk-Ceyhan pipeline to Basra. After meeting with the Iraqi oil minister, Basim Mohammed Kudair in Ankara, Bayaktar says on social media platform X, the two sides discussed extending the Kirkuk-Ceyhan pipeline to Basra province in southern Iraq and increasing its capacity, describing the plans as important for establishing a strong alternative to the Gulf region and the Strait of Hormuz. The Turkish minister says the two countries also aims to expand the role of Turkey's state-owned Turkish Petroleum Corporation beyond the Kirkuk oil fields to other fields across Iraq. Iraq and Turkey signed a one-year agreement on August 1 to boost crude oil exports through the Kirkuk-Ceyhan pipeline, targeting a flow of 750,000 barrels per day. UN humanitarian officials say the United Nations on Friday released $160 million in emergency funding to support life-saving assistance in 12 countries and regions facing severe humanitarian needs. The UN Office for the Coordination of Humanitarian Affairs says the Central Emergency Response Fund designated $150 million of the allocation for Afghanistan, Burkina Faso, Cameroon, Chad, Cuba, Mali, Niger, the occupied Palestinian territory, Somalia, South Sudan, Sudan, and Yemen. The OCHA says an additional $10 million was earmarked to address the urgent needs of people with disabilities across the 12 humanitarian emergencies and make aid more accessible and inclusive. OCHA says the funding is part of a broader effort to reach 87 million people facing the most severe humanitarian needs this year. An Iranian rescue official has said more than 7,250 people were pulled from the rubble alive in Iran during the 40-day war launched by the United States and Israel. Head of Iran's Red Crescent Society, Pir Hossein Kolivand, made the remarks at a ceremony in Tehran on Thursday, where new rescue and relief vehicles and equipment were delivered to the organization, according to the Iranian Labor News Agency. Kolivand attributed the rescue achievement to using modern equipment in operations. He described the development of the IRCS's fleet and equipment in recent years as unprecedented, adding that the organization has over 6 million volunteer members nationwide. On February 28, Israel and the United States launched joint airstrikes on Tehran and other Iranian cities. Iran responded with waves of missile and drone attacks targeting Israel and U.S. bases and assets in the region, and tightened its grip on the Strait of Hormuz. A temporary ceasefire was reached in April, though the United States and Iran exchanged multiple strikes afterwards. An official says South Africa is stepping up efforts to root out corruption and fraud at its borders and ports of entry, with officials implicated in misconduct facing disciplinary action, dismissal, and criminal charges. The Border Management Authority, or BMA, handled 57 labor and disciplinary cases involving breaches of internal controls, fraud, corruption, and other misconduct in the last quarter, while 33 cases remain under disciplinary proceedings. BMA Commissioner Michael Masiapato says during a quarterly anti-corruption campaign at O.R. Tambo International Airport in Johannesburg. The campaign brought together government and law enforcement bodies, including the Special Investigation Unit,

0: Department of Home Affairs and National Prosecuting Authority. Masiapato says corruption at ports of entry could involve border guards, immigration and customs officials, port operators, and others exercising discretionary powers. UN Secretary General Antonio Guterres on Friday called on Horn of Africa countries to avoid actions that would escalate tensions. His spokesman, Stefan Dujarric, says the UN is concerned by rising tensions among countries in the Horn of Africa at a time when unity, dialogue, and cooperation are urgently needed to support peace and stability in the region. He says the Secretary General calls on all states to exercise restraint, refrain from any actions that would further inflame tensions, and commit to resolving their differences through dialogue. The UN chief made this appeal as the conflict in Ethiopia's northernmost Tigray region has regional implications. Regional and Western officials say Saudi Arabia is planning an offensive against Iran-backed Houthi militants in Yemen, with options being considered, including a coastal push to secure the Red Sea shipping route or an assault on multiple fronts. The operation, expected to be launched in the coming weeks, will be led by Yemeni forces on the ground, which are overseen by Riyadh and supported by Saudi airstrikes, according to six people with knowledge of the preparations. While the U.S. is already providing intelligence to support Riyadh's operations in Yemen, and some regional and European nations are providing mainly defensive military aid to the kingdom, the Saudi allies are not expected to play a direct role in combat operations. Local leaders and security sources say suspected Boko Haram Islamist militants killed at least 18 villagers who had gone into the bush to collect firewood in Nigeria's northeastern Borno state. Other villagers were still missing after the attack on Thursday in Marta local government area, one of the areas hardest hit by a 17-year-old insurgency. Armed groups, some seeking to carve out a caliphate in the region, others seeking plunder or ransoms and recruits from kidnappings, have killed tens of thousands of people and displaced millions in regular raids. Villagers have come under attack as they stray into rebel areas, while pushing into the bush for farming and firewood. The traditional ruler of Marta says 18 bodies had been recovered after the attackers ambushed the villagers. South Korea's Joint Chiefs of Staff says in a statement, North Korea fired an unidentified projectile towards the sea off its east coast. The launch came after Pyongyang's Kim Yo-jong, powerful sister of leader Kim Jong-un, issued a statement on Friday that dismissed Seoul's demand for an apology for North Korean mines that seriously wounded South Korean soldiers in the demilitarized zone, a heavily fortified area between the two Koreas. South Korea says this week, North Korean mines caused the blast that seriously injured two South Korean soldiers on a reconnaissance mission inside the 4-kilometer-wide border that stretches across the Korean peninsula. North Korea has sharply ramped up hostility against the South in recent years, disavowing unification as a national goal and calling South Korea its primary foe. The Organization of American States on Friday approved a resolution that calls on Nicaraguan authorities to free political prisoners and restore civil liberties, carving a path for potential coordinated action. The Washington-based organization will create a task force to engage with Nicaraguan authorities and exiles to communicate its demands, including establishing conditions for fair elections, freeing political prisoners, and disclosing the whereabouts of people who have been forcibly disappeared. It will then come back with recommendations for concrete actions. The government of Nicaraguan co-presidents Daniel Ortega and his wife, Rosario Murillo, has heavily restricted civil liberties since a wave of protests in 2018. Last month, it banned the opposition from participating in future elections. OAS Secretary General Albert Ramden told Reuters he hoped the meeting would ultimately lead to more than verbal condemnation over human rights abuses.
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2: Mainly cloudy with a few showers, moderate easterly winds, temperatures ranging between 25 and 30 degrees, relative humidity ranging between 70 and 95%. The outlook, still a few showers tomorrow, winds freshening from the north at night. It will be slightly cooler in the morning in the following couple of days, with the minimum temperature falling to around 24 degrees, becoming fine and dry midweek next week. And that's the weather from Metro Plus, your connect.
3: Hong Kong's first five-year plan and the 2026 policy address have been announced.
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0: blueprints for development, proactively aligning with the National 15 5-year plan. The policy address is an annual implementation roadmap outlining key measures for each year.
1: Hong Kong will boost its international advantages, expedite development of the northern metropolis, and improve people's livelihood.
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Hong Kong's five-year plan is announced. We will drive the transformation of the service sector, pooling global innovation resources and talent. Leverage the edge as a common law jurisdiction to develop a hub for legal talent and a global capital of mediation. Enhance IP protection regime. Nurture arts and culture industries. Develop sports for the people, elites, and industry.

Does divorce make people happier? In an attempt to answer that question, the Institute for American Values in New York studied 5,232 married adults on many variables and identified those who reported themselves to be unhappy. Then 5 years later, many of those unhappy couples were interviewed again. Some had remained married, some were divorced, and others had separated. The results of these interviews were astounding. They revealed that a full two-thirds of the unhappily married spouses who remained married were actually happier 5 years later. Among those who had initially rated their marriages as very unhappy but remained together, nearly 80% considered themselves to be happily married and much happier 5 years later. Surprisingly, the opposite is found to be true for those who divorced. The researchers confirmed that divorce frequently fails to make people happy because it introduces a host of complex new emotional and psychological difficulties. This study debunks the modern myth that someone in a troubled marriage is faced with a choice between either staying in a miserable relationship or getting a divorce in order to be happier. The better alternative is often hanging in there together, which could be very good news for children.

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1: A man appeared to lose control of a car that drove into a crowd in the Australian city of Newcastle on Saturday, injuring 9, authorities said. The driver was arrested at the scene in the city's suburb of Wallsend, about 110 kilometres north of the New South Wales state capital, Sydney. Fans had lined local streets to farewell the Newcastle Knights Rugby League team due to compete in the country's National Rugby League Grand Final in Sydney on Sunday when the incident occurred. 2 of those injured were taken to hospital in a critical condition, a New South Wales ambulance spokesperson said. Newcastle Mayor Gavin Morris said it appeared the driver had lost control of the car that hit the crowd. It appears that he was revving the car in some form, Morris said in televised remarks. Police said the initial indications suggested the incident was not terrorism-related. An Israeli airstrike killed at least 5 Palestinians in an apartment building in Gaza City early on Saturday, health and defence officials said. There was no immediate

0: immediate comment from the Israeli military. The US brokered a ceasefire in the territory last year, but negotiators have not agreed on terms for Hamas to disarm and for Israel to withdraw its troops. Israel, which says Hamas has been rearming and launching attacks in violation of an October ceasefire, has stepped up strikes on the group in recent weeks. Latvians vote in a parliamentary election on Saturday that is likely to keep power in the hands of pro-Ukrainian Prime Minister Andris Kolbergs, although deep political fragmentation may complicate the formation of a government. Across the Baltics, including in NATO and European Union member Latvia, many voters are on edge after official warnings of potential Russian aggression and a growing number of airspace incursions related to Moscow's war in Ukraine. North Korea fired a ballistic missile toward the sea off its east coast on Saturday, South Korea and Japan said. Its latest missile launch this year that came a day after it rejected Seoul's accusation its mines were wounding soldiers. The missile was launched from the Wonsan area at around 6:30 a.m. local time on Saturday and flew more than 700 kilometers, the South Korean military said in a statement. Seoul and Washington were analysing the tests for details, it added. Japan's Coast Guard, in an email statement citing the Japanese Defence Ministry, said the object may have been a ballistic missile and appeared to have come down, warning ships to take precautions. British police said that a man accused of murdering former Minister Anne Widdecombe had now also been charged with preparing acts of terrorism, including against Nigel Farage, the leader of the populist Reform UK party. Police and prosecutors said Joshua Kerry, aged 28, had been charged with engaging in conduct in preparation of terrorist acts between May 2024 and July this year, saying that these related in part to Farage. They did not provide further details. Kerry from Rotherham in northern England is due to appear at London's Westminster Magistrates Court on Wednesday.
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0: Mainly cloudy with a few showers, moderate easterly winds, temperatures ranging between 25 and 30 degrees, relative humidity ranging between 70 and 95%. The outlook, still a few showers tomorrow, winds freshening from the north at night. It will be slightly cooler in the morning in the following couple of days, with the minimum temperature falling to around 24 degrees, becoming fine and dry midweek next week. And that's the weather from Metro Plus, your connect.

0: Hong Kong's five-year plan is announced. We will develop a high-end R&D, advanced manufacturing, and modern services industry chain in the Greater Bay Area, develop cross-boundary railway projects and the interconnectivity of computing infrastructure, promote the mutual recognition of qualifications, facilitate cross-boundary flow of factors, enhance talent cultivation and exchanges, and cross-boundary health and elderly services, deepen regional cooperation with mainland cities, closely involve in the Belt and Road Initiative.
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0: What do your kidneys do, and what can go wrong with them? Some answers on today's edition of Family Health. Here's Dr. Harold C. Thompson, an osteopathic family physician.
1: You have two kidneys, each about the size of a fist and shaped sort of like a bean. They serve as the regulators of the body's liquid waste disposal system. It's their job to remove impurities and excess fluid from the blood and change them into urine. In addition, the kidneys help control your growth and blood pressure and help to maintain the right balance of minerals and chemicals in your body. If your kidneys don't work right, other organs in your body could become awash in potentially toxic waste. Kidney diseases are among the most common major illnesses in America. According to the Food and Drug Administration, some 20 million Americans have kidney, urinary tract, or related diseases. Kidney diseases can be divided into three categories: congenital, hereditary, and acquired. Congenital

0: develops after a strep infection. Its symptoms include loss of energy, puffy eyes and ankles, and blood in the urine. Chronic glomerulonephritis, on the other hand, involves progressive kidney failure. In early stages, the only sign may be an abnormal urinalysis, but in advanced stages, patients experience nausea, vomiting, extreme fatigue, itching and dry skin, cramps, and difficulty sleeping. Many people who have chronic kidney disease don't know it because the early signs can be very subtle. Changes in urination, swelling, and a metallic taste in the mouth are all symptoms you should report to your family physician. On a future family health program, I'll talk about the way these conditions can be treated.
1: 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Light Rock.

0: Hong Kong's five-year plan is announced. Security is the prerequisite for development, while development reinforces security. We will safeguard national security under the holistic approach. Develop an AI city brain for strengthened capabilities. Improve the civil service training system. Expedite digitalization and intelligentization. Enhance collaboration of district councils, care teams, and the three district committees.
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1: A man appeared to lose control of a car that drove into a crowd in the Australian city of Newcastle on Saturday, injuring 9, authorities said. The driver was arrested at the scene in the city's suburb of Wall's End, about 110 kilometres north of the New South Wales state capital, Sydney. Fans had lined local streets to farewell the Newcastle Knights Rugby League team, due to compete in the country's National Rugby League Grand Final in Sydney on Sunday when the incident occurred. 2 of those injured were taken to hospital in a critical condition, a New South Wales ambulance spokesperson said. Newcastle Mayor Gavin Morris said it appeared the driver had lost control of the car that hit the crowd. It appears that he was revving the car in some form, Morris said in televised remarks. Police said the initial indications suggested the incident was not terrorism-related. An Israeli airstrike killed at least 5 Palestinians in an apartment building in Gaza City early on Saturday, health and defence officials said. There was no immediate comment from the Israeli military. The US brokered a ceasefire in the territory last year, but negotiators have not agreed on terms for Hamas to disarm and for Israel to withdraw its troops. Israel, which says Hamas has been rearming and launching attacks in violation of an October ceasefire, has stepped up strikes on the group in recent weeks. Latvians vote in a parliamentary election on Saturday that is likely to keep power in the hands of pro-Ukrainian Prime Minister Andris Kubilius.

0: Holbergs, although deep political fragmentation may complicate the formation of a government. Across the Baltics, including in NATO and European Union member Latvia, many voters are on edge after official warnings of potential Russian aggression and a growing number of airspace incursions related to Moscow's war in Ukraine. North Korea fired a ballistic missile toward the sea off its east coast on Saturday, South Korea and Japan said. Its latest missile launch this year that came a day after it rejected Seoul's accusation its mines were wounding soldiers. The missile was launched from the Wonsan area at around 6:30 a.m. local time on Saturday and flew more than 700 kilometers, the South Korean military said in a statement. Seoul and Washington were analysing the tests for details, it added. Japan's Coast Guard, in an email statement citing the Japanese Defence Ministry, said the object may have been a ballistic missile and appeared to have come down, warning ships to take precautions. British police said that a man accused of murdering former Minister Anne Widdecombe had now also been charged with preparing acts of terrorism, including against Nigel Farage, the leader of the populist Reform UK party. Police and prosecutors said Joshua Kerry, aged 28, had been charged with engaging in conduct in preparation of terrorist acts between May 2024 and July this year, saying that these related in part to Farage. They did not provide further details. Kerry from Rotherham in northern England is due to appear at London's Westminster Magistrates Court on Wednesday.
1: Metro Plus weather.
0: Mainly cloudy with a few showers, moderate easterly winds, temperatures ranging between 25 and 30 degrees, relative humidity ranging between 70 and 95%. The outlook, still a few showers tomorrow. Winds freshening from the north at night. It will be slightly cooler in the morning in the following couple of days, with the minimum temperature falling to around 24 degrees, becoming fine and dry midweek next week. And that's the weather from Metro Plus, your connect.

0: baby.
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0: the 2026 Hong Kong Cyclothon. There's no ride like it, where riders will take on 3 bridges and 5 tunnels. It's the ride of a lifetime. Come and cheer with us at the Cyclothon Carnival on October 11th at the West Kowloon Cultural District. Road closures may affect traffic. 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
3: 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Your mouth is so sweet. 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I need you. God, I need you. 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
2: Saudi Arabia is planning an offensive against Iran-backed Houthi militants in Yemen, with options being considered, including a coastal push to secure the Red Sea shipping route or an assault on multiple fronts, regional and Western officials told Reuters. The operation, expected to be launched in the coming weeks, will be led by Yemeni forces on the ground, which are overseen by Riyadh and supported by Saudi airstrikes, according to six people with knowledge of the preparations. While the US is already providing intelligence to support Riyadh's operations in Yemen, and some regional and European nations are providing mainly defensive military aid to the kingdom, the Saudi allies aren't expected to play a direct role in combat operations, according to people who requested anonymity to discuss security matters. Russia struck a bridge linking two sides of the Ukrainian capital, Kyiv, for the second successive day, officials said, part of an intensifying campaign of air attacks on infrastructure that is upending daily life. An evening drone strike on the closed southern bridge was the latest in a series of attacks since Thursday that forced the full or partial suspension of traffic across it and the two bridges spanning the vast Dnipro River. Long traffic jams snaked through the city in the morning and evening as residents struggled to adapt to the almost constant Russian drone attacks on Kyiv in recent weeks. Citing security concerns, the United States suspended consular services on Friday, prompting Australia to also close its embassy 2 days before the country's presidential election, fueling an already uneasy environment ahead of the high-stakes vote. Brazil's federal police said on Friday afternoon that they had carried out preventative searches in São Paulo and near Brasilia, but had so far found no evidence of a threat or identified any suspects linked to criminal organizations. The State Department did not elaborate on security issues or link them to Sunday's election, which has been

0: been marked by tensions over alleged foreign interference and strains between Washington and President Luiz Inácio Lula da Silva's government. Canadian Prime Minister Mark Carney plans to visit Turkey this month to meet President Tayyip Erdogan in what would be the first dedicated bilateral visit to the country by a Canadian leader, four sources with knowledge of the visit said. One of the sources said Carney and Erdogan would discuss the free trade talks they launched on the sidelines of a NATO summit in Ankara in July, as well as potential energy and defence cooperation. Canadian and Turkish trade ministers agreed this week to accelerate the talks ahead of the leaders' meeting, two sources said. The visit would mark Carney's latest break with Canadian diplomatic convention as he seeks to reduce the country's reliance on the United States, by far its biggest trading partner, after a collapse in trade talks in August. Convicted killer Christina Pike was left gravely ill, unconscious, and hospitalized on life support after Tennessee's failed attempt to execute her by lethal injection, her lawyers said on Friday, providing the first detailed account of the injury she suffered. Hospital staff were working to save Pike's life and clear the drug pentobarbital from her system, her attorney said in an emergency motion, which seeks a court order for Tennessee's Department of Correction to preserve evidence from Wednesday night's botched execution. Pike remained in critical condition, incubated and hooked on a mechanical ventilator to breathe, her lawyers said, after two doses of pentobarbital were administered to her intravenously at the Riverbend Maximum Security Institution in Nashville, the state capital. The bungled attempt to establish intravenous lines also left both her arms swollen, burned and blistered, the apparent result of the pentobarbital, a highly alkaline and caustic substance seeping into the tissues under her skin, according to a court filing.
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0: Mainly cloudy with a few showers, moderate easterly winds, temperatures ranging between 25 and 30 degrees, relative humidity ranging between 70 and 95%. The outlook, still a few showers tomorrow, winds freshening from the north at night. It will be slightly cooler in the morning in the following couple of days, with the minimum temperature falling to around 24 degrees, becoming fine and dry midweek next week. And that's the weather from Metro Plus, your connect.

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0: Why do people with diabetes need to be especially concerned about their feet? Some answers on today's edition of Family Health. Here's Dr. Harold C. Thompson, an osteopathic family physician.
1: Many people with diabetes have problems with the nerves in their feet. That means they may not feel pressure points on the bottoms of their feet, and because they're also likely to have problems with blood circulation, they're especially prone to skin breakdown, foot ulcers, and more serious foot problems. Left untreated, these problems may even necessitate amputation. More than 20,000 amputations are performed every year on people with diabetes. The worst problems are more likely to occur in people who have had diabetes for more than 10 years and who are over age 40. If you're diabetic, you should always wear comfortable shoes that fit well. Take adequate time in the shoe store to find a pair that fits right and return them or stop wearing them if they cause problems. Never go barefoot. For stockings, choose soft, cushiony fabrics. Avoid nylons, which can restrict blood flow. Don't use hot water bottles or heating pads to keep your feet warm. Each night, people with diabetes should carefully inspect their feet. Look for calluses, blisters, cracks, cuts, bruises, or other abnormalities. Use a mirror to help you see the bottom of your feet. If you notice anything out of the ordinary, promptly tell your doctor. He or she can treat them before they become major problems. Wash your feet daily in lukewarm water with mild soap. Dry them carefully, taking special care to dry between the toes. You can use skin lotion or cold cream to soften the skin, but don't use other chemicals or medications on your feet for any reason without getting your doctor's okay first. Keep your toenails neatly trimmed and cut them straight across rather than rounding them at the edges. If you begin to have trouble with your toenails, again, see your doctor. If you have diabetes, it's important that you exercise. Walking is

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1: Saudi Arabia is planning an offensive against Iran-backed Houthi militants in Yemen, with options being considered, including a coastal push to secure the Red Sea shipping route or an assault on multiple fronts, regional and Western officials told Reuters. The operation, expected to be launched in the coming weeks, will be led by Yemeni forces on the ground, which are overseen by Riyadh and supported by Saudi airstrikes, according to six people with knowledge of the preparations. While the US is already providing intelligence to support Riyadh's operations in Yemen, and some regional and European nations are providing mainly defensive military aid to the kingdom, the Saudi allies aren't expected to play a direct role in combat operations, according to people who requested anonymity to discuss security matters. Russia struck a bridge linking two sides of the Ukrainian capital, Kyiv, for the second successive day, officials said, part of an intensifying campaign of air attacks on infrastructure that is upending daily life. An evening drone strike on the closed southern bridge was the latest in a series of attacks since Thursday that forced the full or partial suspension of traffic across it and the two bridges spanning the vast Dnipro River. Long traffic jams snaked through the city in the morning and evening as residents struggled to adapt to the almost constant Russian drone attacks on Kyiv in recent weeks. Citing security concerns, the United States suspended consular services on Friday, prompting Australia to also close its embassy 2 days before the country's presidential election, fueling an already uneasy environment ahead of the high-stakes vote. Brazil's federal police said on Friday afternoon that they had carried out preventative searches in São Paulo and near Brasilia, but had so far found no evidence of a threat or identified any suspects linked to criminal organizations. The State Department did not elaborate on security issues or link them to Sunday's election, which has been marked by tensions over alleged foreign interference and strains between Washington and President Luiz Inácio Lula da Silva's government. Canadian Prime Minister Mark Carney plans to visit Turkey this month to meet President Tayyip Erdogan in what would be the first dedicated bilateral visit to the country by a Canadian leader, four sources with knowledge of the visit said. One of the sources said Carney and Erdogan would discuss the free trade talks they launched on the sidelines of a NATO summit in Ankara in July, as well as potential

0: Financial, Energy and Defence Cooperation. Canadian and Turkish trade ministers agreed this week to accelerate the talks ahead of the leaders' meeting, two sources said. The visit would mark Carney's latest break with Canadian diplomatic convention as he seeks to reduce the country's reliance on the United States, by far its biggest trading partner, after a collapse in trade talks in August. Convicted killer Christina Pike was left gravely ill, unconscious, and hospitalized on life support after Tennessee's failed attempt to execute her by lethal injection, her lawyers said on Friday, providing the first detailed account of the injury she suffered. Hospital staff were working to save Pike's life and clear the drug pentobarbital from her system, her attorney said in an emergency motion, which seeks a court order for Tennessee's Department of Correction to preserve evidence from Wednesday night's botched execution. Pike remained in critical condition, incubated and hooked on a mechanical ventilator to breathe, her lawyers said, after two doses of pentobarbital were administered to her intravenously at the Riverbend Maximum Security Institution in Nashville, the state capital. The bungled attempt to establish intravenous lines also left both her arms swollen, burned, and blistered, the apparent result of the pentobarbital, a highly alkaline and caustic substance seeping into the tissues under her skin, according to a court filing.
1: Metro Plus weather.
0: Mainly cloudy with a few showers, moderate easterly winds, temperatures ranging between 25 and 30 degrees, relative humidity ranging between 70 and 95%. The outlook, still a few showers tomorrow, winds freshening from the north at night. It will be slightly cooler in the morning in the following couple of days, with the minimum temperature falling to around 24 degrees, becoming fine and dry midweek next week. And that's the weather from Metro Plus, your connection.

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1: Researchers at Harvard University have been studying the implications of early mother-child bonding, and what they've found, incredibly, is that 91% of college men who said that they had not enjoyed a close relationship with their mothers developed coronary artery disease, hypertension, duodenal ulcers, and alcoholism by the midlife years. Only 45% of the men who recalled maternal warmth and closeness had similar illnesses. Even more surprising is the fact that 100% of the participants in this study, whose parents were cold and distant, went on to suffer numerous illnesses and diseases in midlife. In short, the quality of early relationships between boys and their mothers is a powerful predictor of lifelong psychological and physical health. When certain needs are not met in infancy, trouble looms down the road. Given the delicate nature of infants, perhaps it's understandable why I remain unalterably opposed to the placement of babies in daycare facilities. Now, I know that many mothers have no choice but to get back to a job as soon as possible after giving birth, but it's not a good idea for those who have reasonable alternatives.
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0: The Fire Services Department reminds you to exercise caution and prevent hill fires when paying respects to your ancestors at graveyards in the countryside. Remember, never burn weeds. When burning joss sticks and paper, do it in a metal container. Most important, make sure all kindling is put out before leaving. Never leave burning incense unattended. Don't let hill fires destroy our greenery. In case of fire, call 999 immediately.
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1: North Korea fired a ballistic missile toward the sea off its east coast on Saturday, South Korea and Japan said. Its latest missile launch this year that came a day after it rejected Seoul's accusation its mines were wounding soldiers. The missile was launched from the Wonsan area at around 6:30 a.m. local time on Saturday and flew more than 700 kilometers, the South Korean military said in a statement. Seoul and Washington were analyzing the tests for details, it added. Japan's Coast Guard, in an email statement citing the Japanese Defense Ministry, said the object may have been a ballistic missile and appeared to have come down, warning ships to take precautions. A man appeared to lose control of a car that drove into a crowd in the Australian city of Newcastle on Saturday, injuring 9, authorities said. The driver was arrested at the scene in the city's suburb of Wallsend, about 110 kilometres north of the New South Wales state capital, Sydney. Fans had lined local streets to farewell the Newcastle Knights Rugby League team due to compete in the country's National Rugby League Grand Final in Sydney on Sunday when the incident occurred. 2 of those injured were taken to hospital in a critical condition, a New South Wales ambulance spokesperson said. Newcastle Mayor Gavin Morris said it appeared the driver had lost control of the car that hit the crowd. It appears that he was revving the car in some form, Morris said in televised remarks. Police said the initial indications suggested the incident was not terrorism-related. Latvians vote in a parliamentary election on Saturday that is likely to keep power in the hands of pro-Ukrainian Prime Minister Andris Kolbergs, although deep political fragmentation may complicate the formation of a government. Across the Baltics, including in NATO and European Union member Latvia, many voters are on edge after official warnings of potential Russian aggression and a growing number of airspace incursions related to Moscow's war in Ukraine. A US judge dismissed a lawsuit against pro-Palestinian organizations and protesters that President Donald Trump's administration sought last year to ban under a law traditionally used against people blocking access to abortion clinics. U.S. District Judge Catherine Hayden in New Jersey said the government's complaint did not adequately plead violations of the statute. She dismissed the claim without prejudice, saying the government can file an amended complaint within 30 days. The case was brought under the Freedom of Access to Clinic Entrances Act, or FACE Act, a 1994 law that prohibits the use of force and physical obstruction to interfere with people at reproductive health centres or houses of worship. In September 2025, the Justice Department sued pro-Palestinian activists that it accused of intimidating attendees during a November 2024 protest against an event at a synagogue in New Jersey. The event was billed by organizers as a spiritual service and real estate fair. It promoted the sale of property in Israeli settlements in the Israeli-occupied West Bank. The lawsuit said the protest escalated into violence, allegedly

0: the demonstrators physically assaulted some worshippers and chanted and used vuvuzelas, plastic trumpets sometimes used by soccer fans to disrupt the event. Israeli officials are expected to question the co-pilot who allegedly attempted to crash a commercial passenger flight from Dubai bound for Tel Aviv, according to a source briefed on the investigation. Disaster was averted on Fly Dubai flight FZ1073 on Wednesday after passengers and crew subdued the co-pilot who had stabbed the captain in what Israeli officials have said was an apparent attempt to crash the plane carrying over 170 passengers and crew. A reserve Fly Dubai pilot crew travelling on the flight landed the plane at Tabuk Airport in southwestern Saudi Arabia, where the co-pilot was detained by Saudi Arabian authorities. The co-pilot was transferred on Thursday to the UAE, where the source said Israeli officials are expected to question him. The source declined to say which Israeli agency or authority would take part in the questioning.
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0: Mainly cloudy with a few showers, moderate easterly winds, temperatures ranging between 25 and 30 degrees, relative humidity ranging between 70 and 95%. The outlook, still a few showers tomorrow, winds freshening from the north at night. It will be slightly cooler in the morning in the following couple of days, with the minimum temperature falling to around 24 degrees, becoming fine and dry midweek next week. And that's the weather from Metro Plus, your connect.

0: The import and sale of alternative smoking products, or ASP, have been banned for over 3 years. Since April 30th, the government has prohibited the possession of specified ASP in public places. Using ASP in public is considered possession and is illegal, which can incur a fixed penalty of $3,000. Possessing excessive amounts of ASP or possessing them for commercial purposes will lead to imprisonment. Don't break the law.
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Dr. Bruce every Sunday from 7:30 to 9 p.m. for Prison Visitation on the Air, a dedicated praise and worship for the brothers and sisters in the Hong Kong Correctional Facilities, followed by The Hour of Love from 9 to 10 p.m. Remember, every Sunday with Brother Bruce from 7:30 to 10 p.m. Prison Visitation on the Air, followed by The Hour of Love, right here on Metro Plus, your connect.

0: Alex is so tired.
1: Prolonged standing at work at the same area may cause muscle aches and fatigue. Employers have a duty to provide chairs for employees based on the work nature and environment, and arrange sitting breaks of 10 minutes after 2 hours of continuous standing work or 15 minutes after 3 hours.
2: As customers, we also support providing chairs for employees.
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1: North Korea fired a ballistic missile toward the sea off its east coast on Saturday, South Korea and Japan said. Its latest missile launch this year that came a day after it rejected Seoul's accusation its mines were wounded.

soldiers. The missile was launched from the Wonsan area at around 6:30 a.m. local time on Saturday and flew more than 700 kilometers, the South Korean military said in a statement. Seoul and Washington were analyzing the tests for details, it added. Japan's Coast Guard, in an email statement citing the Japanese Defense Ministry, said the object may have been a ballistic missile and appeared to have come down, warning ships to take precautions. A man appeared to lose control of a car that drove into a crowd in the Australian city of Newcastle on Saturday, injuring 9, authorities said. The driver was arrested at the scene in the city's suburb of Wallsend, about 110 kilometres north of the New South Wales state capital, Sydney. Fans had lined local streets to farewell the Newcastle Knights Rugby League team, due to compete in the country's National Rugby League Grand Final in Sydney on Sunday when the incident occurred. 2 of those injured were taken to hospital in a critical condition, a New South Wales ambulance spokesperson said. Newcastle Mayor Gavin Morris said it appeared the driver had lost control of the car that hit the crowd. It appears that he was revving the car in some form, Morris said in televised remarks. Police said the initial indications suggested the incident was not terrorism-related. Latvians vote in a parliamentary election on Saturday that is likely to keep power in the hands of pro-Ukrainian Prime Minister Andris Kolbergs, although deep political fragmentation may complicate the formation of a government. Across the Baltics, including in NATO and European Union member Latvia, many voters are on edge after official warnings of potential Russian aggression and a growing number of airspace incursions related to Moscow's war in Ukraine. A US judge dismissed a lawsuit against pro-Palestinian organizations and protesters that President Donald Trump's administration sought last year to ban under a law traditionally used against people blocking access to abortion clinics. U.S. District Judge Catherine Hayden in New Jersey said the government's complaint did not adequately plead violations of the statute. She dismissed the claim without prejudice, saying the government can file an amended complaint within 30 days. The case was brought under the Freedom of Access to Clinic Entrances Act, or FACE Act, a 1994 law that prohibits the use of force and physical obstruction to interfere with people at reproductive health centres or houses of worship. In September 2025, the Justice Department sued pro-Palestinian activists that it accused of intimidating attendees during a November 2024 protest against an event at a synagogue in New Jersey. The event was billed by organizers as a spiritual service and real estate fair. It promoted the sale of property in Israeli settlements in the Israeli-occupied West Bank. The lawsuit said the protest escalated into violence. Allegedly, the demonstrators physically assaulted some worshippers and chanted and used vuvuzelas, plastic trumpets sometimes used by soccer fans, to disrupt the event. Israeli officials are expected to question the co-pilot who allegedly attempted to crash a commercial passenger flight from Dubai bound for Tel Aviv, according to a source briefed on the investigation. Disaster was averted on Fly Dubai flight FZ1073 on Wednesday after passengers and crew

0: subdued the co-pilot who had stabbed the captain in what Israeli officials have said was an apparent attempt to crash the plane carrying over 170 passengers and crew. A reserve Fly Dubai pilot crew travelling on the flight landed the plane at Tabuk Airport in southwestern Saudi Arabia, where the co-pilot was detained by Saudi Arabian authorities. The co-pilot was transferred on Thursday to the UAE, where the source said Israeli officials are expected to question him. The source declined to say which Israeli agency or authority would take part in the questioning.
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0: Mainly cloudy with a few showers, moderate easterly winds, temperatures ranging between 25 and 30 degrees, relative humidity ranging between 70 and 95%. The outlook, still a few showers tomorrow, winds freshening from the north at night. It will be slightly cooler in the morning in the following couple of days, with the minimum temperature falling to around 24 degrees, becoming fine and dry midweek next week. And that's the weather from Metro Plus, your connect.

0: Have you cut too many foods out of your diet? Some answers on today's edition of Family Health. Here's Dr. Harold C. Thompson, an osteopathic family physician.
1: In an effort to lose weight, reduce cholesterol levels, or simply improve health, many people cut back on fattening foods, and often they go too far. There are a number of healthy foods that are unnecessarily banned from the plates of health-conscious people. Take, for example, egg yolks. These are often excluded from the diets of people with high cholesterol levels. It turns out, however, that saturated fats and trans fats raise blood cholesterol much more than dietary cholesterol, like that found in egg yolks. Eggs are rich in compounds that reduce the risk for common age-related vision loss. And besides, they're very satisfying, helping you to stave off hunger longer. Speaking of satisfying, peanut butter is another food that fills you up quickly. It also offers protein and folate, a B vitamin that helps new cells develop. If you're modest with your helpings, using about a tablespoon per serving, peanut butter is a great healthy snack. If you're a meat and potatoes kind of person, don't deprive yourself of either. Beef is a great source of protein and iron, which is especially important for women of childbearing age. Meanwhile, potatoes pack fiber, potassium, and vitamin C. If you eat potatoes along with a lean cut of beef, like sirloin or flank steak, the meat actually helps slow the absorption of the carbohydrates. Last,

0: but certainly not least, you should eat small amounts of dark chocolate on a regular basis. Dark chocolate contains antioxidants called flavanols, which are good for your heart. Swiss researchers have also shown that people who ate 1.4 ounces of dark chocolate every day reduced their levels of stress hormones. While I don't recommend eating this much chocolate every day, at least not without increasing your daily exercise regimen, some moderate chocolate intake is certainly okay. Don't be too afraid of fatty foods. Nuts, meats, and foods like avocados may be rich in calories, but they also fill you up and provide necessary nutrients. In short, managing your weight is all about balance and variety. You need to balance your diet against your activity levels, and balance fatty, sugary foods with foods lower in fat and sugar. Mix it up with a variety of foods, including vegetables, whole grains, fruits, meats, beans, nuts, and dairy products. You'll do well to choose different colors, flavors, and textures. This will help you get the full range of vitamins and minerals you need.
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0: If we dump garbage, construction waste, or oil into drains, the drainage system will be blocked. This could lead to serious flooding when bad weather strikes. We should take precautions to keep drains clear at all times. If you see a blocked drain, report it to the drainage hotline at 2300-1110. Let's all work together to keep the drains clear.
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1: A man appeared to lose control of a car that drove into a crowd in the Australian city of Newcastle on Saturday, injuring 9, authorities said. The driver was arrested at the scene in the city's suburb of Wallsend, about 110 kilometres north of the New South Wales state capital, Sydney. Fans had lined local streets to farewell the Newcastle Knights Rugby League team, due to compete in the country's National Rugby League Grand Final in Sydney on Sunday when the incident occurred. 2 of those injured were taken to hospital in a critical condition, a New South Wales ambulance spokesperson said. Newcastle Mayor Gavin Morris said it appeared the driver had lost control of the car that hit the crowd. It appears that he was revving the car in some form, Morris said in televised remarks.

Police said the initial indications suggested the incident was not terrorism-related. An Israeli airstrike killed at least five Palestinians in an apartment building in Gaza City early on Saturday, health and defence officials said. There was no immediate comment from the Israeli military. The US brokered a ceasefire in the territory last year, but negotiators have not agreed on terms for Hamas to disarm and for Israel to withdraw its troops. Israel, which says Hamas has been rearming and launching attacks in violation of an October ceasefire, has stepped up strikes on the group in recent weeks. Latvians vote in a parliamentary election on Saturday that is likely to keep power in the hands of pro-Ukrainian Prime Minister Andris Kolbergs, although deep political fragmentation may complicate the formation of a government. Across the Baltics, including in NATO and European Union member Latvia, many voters are on edge after official warnings of potential Russian aggression and a growing number of airspace incursions related to Moscow's war in Ukraine. North Korea fired a ballistic missile toward the sea off its east coast on Saturday, South Korea and Japan said. Its latest missile launch this year that came a day after it rejected Seoul's accusation its mines were wounding soldiers. The missile was launched from the Wonsan area at around 6:30 a.m. local time on Saturday and flew more than 700 kilometres, the South Korean military said in a statement. Seoul and Washington were analysing the tests for details, it added. Japan's Coast Guard, in an email statement citing the Japanese Defence Ministry, said the object may have been a ballistic missile and appeared to have come down, warning ships to take precautions. British police said that a man accused of murdering former minister Anne Widdecombe had now also been charged with preparing acts of terrorism, including against Nigel Farage, the leader of the populist Reform UK party. Police and prosecutors said Joshua Kerry, aged 28, had been charged with engaging in conduct in preparation of terrorist acts between May 2024 and July this year, saying that these related in part to Farage. They did not provide further details. Kerry from Rotherham in northern England is due to appear at London's Westminster Magistrates Court on Wednesday. Saudi Arabia is planning an offensive against Iran-backed Houthi militants in Yemen, with options being considered, including a coastal push to secure the Red Sea shipping route or an assault on multiple fronts, regional and Western officials told Reuters. The operation, expected to be launched in the coming weeks, will be led by Yemeni forces on the ground, which are overseen by Riyadh and supported by Saudi airstrikes, according to six people with knowledge of the preparations. While the US is already providing intelligence to support Riyadh's operations in Yemen, and some regional and European nations are providing mainly defensive military aid to the kingdom, the Saudi allies aren't expected to play a direct role in combat operations, according to people who requested anonymity to discuss security matters. Russia struck a bridge linking two sides of the Ukrainian capital, Kyiv, for the second successive day, officials said, part of an intensifying campaign of air attacks on infrastructure that is upending daily life. An evening drone strike on the closed southern bridge was the latest in a series of attacks.

0: attacks since Thursday that forced the full or partial suspension of traffic across it and the two bridges spanning the vast Dnipro River. Long traffic jams snaked through the city in the morning and evening as residents struggled to adapt to the almost constant Russian drone attacks on Kyiv in recent weeks. Citing security concerns, the United States suspended consular services on Friday, prompting Australia to also close its embassy 2 days before the country's presidential election, fueling an already uneasy environment ahead of the high-stakes vote. Brazil's federal police said on Friday afternoon that they had carried out preventative searches in São Paulo and near Brasilia, but had so far found no evidence of a threat or identified any suspects linked to criminal organizations. The State Department did not elaborate on security issues or link them to Sunday's election, which has been marked by tensions over alleged foreign interference and strains between Washington and President Luiz Inácio Lula da Silva's government. Canadian Prime Minister Mark Carney plans to visit Turkey this month to meet President Tayyip Erdogan in what would be the first dedicated bilateral visit to the country by a Canadian leader, four sources with knowledge of the visit said. One of the sources said Carney and Erdogan would discuss the free trade talks they launched on the sidelines of a NATO summit in Ankara in July, as well as potential energy and defence cooperation. Canadian and Turkish trade ministers agreed this week to accelerate the talks ahead of the leaders' meeting, two sources said. The visit would mark Carney's latest break with Canadian diplomatic convention as he seeks to reduce the country's reliance on the United States, by far its biggest trading partner, after a collapse in trade talks in August. Convicted killer Christina Pike was left gravely ill, unconscious, and hospitalised on life support after Tennessee's failed attempt to execute her by lethal injection, her lawyers said on Friday, providing the first detailed account of the injury she suffered. Hospital staff were working to save Pike's life and clear the drug pentobarbital from her system, her attorney said in an emergency motion, which seeks a court order for Tennessee's Department of Correction to preserve evidence from Wednesday night's botched execution. Pike remained in critical condition, incubated and hooked on a mechanical ventilator to breathe, her lawyers said, after two doses of pentobarbital were administered to her intravenously at the Riverbend Maximum Security Institution in Nashville, the state capital. The bungled attempt to establish intravenous lines also left both her arms swollen, burned and blistered, the apparent result of the pentobarbital, a highly alkaline and caustic substance seeping into the tissues under her skin, according to a court filing.
1: Metro Plus weather.
0: Mainly cloudy with a few showers, moderate easterly winds, temperatures ranging between 25 and 30 degrees, relative humidity ranging between 70 and 95%. The outlook, still a few showers tomorrow, winds freshening from the north at night. It will be slightly cooler in the morning in the following couple of days, with the minimum temperature falling to around 24 degrees, becoming fine and dry midweek next week. And that's the weather from Metro Plus, your connect.
2: Hong Kong's five-year plan is announced. 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
4: You're the thunder on my rainy day, shawty. You lit the skies, left me all amazed. Tell me how to drop from heaven. Guess you came here without falling.

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Miss the news? Join Vince O'Brien every Saturday and Sunday, 8 to 8:30 in the morning on Where the Week Go. A 30-minute wrap-up of the week's news. 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

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La familia.

The APEC Finance Ministers Meeting will be held in the Hong Kong SAR for the first time this October. 21 APEC economies will discuss global and regional macroeconomics, fiscal policy that supports households, digital infrastructure financing, financial access and opportunity for all, young financial talent exchanges, and related issues. Hong Kong will showcase its unique strengths to the world, enhance its status as an international financial center, and deepen Asia-Pacific cooperation.

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1: Have you ever wondered why some teenagers kill innocent people in cold blood with no sense of remorse? Researchers have spent hundreds of millions of dollars trying to understand senseless brutality. One 14-year-old boy shot a man who was sitting in his car at a stop sign. When asked why he did it, he said it was because the man looked at him funny. Another kid stood outside a 7-Eleven store and murdered a customer just for the fun of watching him die. What the investigators found about these young killers is that many of them were horribly abused as babies. Some stood in cribs for days while wearing dirty diapers that burned their bottoms, or they were beaten or scalded by mentally ill or cocaine-addicted parents. Extreme neglect or rejection of this nature, researchers say, causes a child's body to produce significant quantities of the hormones cortisol and adrenaline. These chemicals move through the bloodstream to the targeted areas of the brain responsible for compassion and conscience. Robin Carr Morris, co-author of Ghosts in the Nursery, Tracing the Roots of Violence, said a nation of ignored and emotionally neglected babies has created an assembly line of children leading straight to our jails.

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1: A man appeared to lose control of a car that drove into a crowd in the Australian city of Newcastle on Saturday, injuring 9, authorities said. The driver was arrested at the scene in the city's suburb of Wallsend, about 110 kilometres north of the New South Wales state capital, Sydney. Fans had lined local streets to farewell the Newcastle Knights Rugby League team due to compete in the country's National Rugby League Grand Final in Sydney on Sunday when the incident occurred. 2 of those injured were taken to hospital in a critical condition, a New South Wales ambulance spokesperson said. Newcastle Mayor Gavin Morris said it appeared the driver had lost control of the car that hit the crowd. It appears that he was revving the car in some form, Morris said in televised remarks. Police said the initial indications suggested the incident was not terrorism-related. An Israeli airstrike killed at least 5 Palestinians in an apartment building in Gaza City early on Saturday, health and defence officials said. There was no immediate comment from the Israeli military. The US brokered a ceasefire in the territory last year, but negotiators have not agreed on terms for Hamas to disarm and for Israel to withdraw its troops. Israel, which says Hamas has been rearming and launching attacks in violation

0: of an October ceasefire has stepped up strikes on the group in recent weeks. Latvians vote in a parliamentary election on Saturday that is likely to keep power in the hands of pro-Ukrainian Prime Minister Andris Kolbergs, although deep political fragmentation may complicate the formation of a government. Across the Baltics, including in NATO and European Union member Latvia, many voters are on edge after official warnings of potential Russian aggression and a growing number of airspace incursions related to Moscow's war in Ukraine. North Korea fired a ballistic missile toward the sea off its east coast on Saturday, South Korea and Japan said. Its latest missile launch this year that came a day after it rejected Seoul's accusation its mines were wounding soldiers. The missile was launched from the Wonsan area at around 6:30 a.m. local time on Saturday and flew more than 700 kilometers, the South Korean military said in a statement. Seoul and Washington were analysing the tests for details, it added. Japan's Coast Guard, in an email statement citing the Japanese Defence Ministry, said the object may have been a ballistic missile and appeared to have come down, warning ships to take precautions. British police said that a man accused of murdering former Minister Anne Widdecombe had now also been charged with preparing acts of terrorism, including against Nigel Farage, the leader of the populist Reform UK party. Police and prosecutors said Joshua Kerry, aged 28, had been charged with engaging in conduct in preparation of terrorist acts between May 2024 and July this year, saying that these related in part to Farage. They did not provide further details. Kerry from Rotherham in northern England is due to appear at London's Westminster Magistrates Court on Wednesday.
1: Metro Plus weather.
0: Mainly cloudy with a few showers, moderate easterly winds, temperatures ranging between 25 and 30 degrees, relative humidity ranging between 70 and 95%. The outlook, still a few showers tomorrow. Winds freshening from the north at night. It will be slightly cooler in the morning in the following couple of days, with the minimum temperature falling to around 24 degrees, becoming fine and dry midweek next week. And that's the weather from Metro Plus, your Connect.
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0: Narito na si DJ Macurve sa Tunog Pinoy.
1: That's right! This is yours truly, DJ Macurve, coming to you live on a Sabado night. This is the first Saturday of October. The 3rd of October right now, and of course, you're tuning in on Metro Plus AM 1044. You're listening to Tunog Pinoy Sabado Nights. And of course, if you're watching us on our Facebook stream, you're on facebook.com/PinoyTayoSanMan or our YouTube channel, which is Metro Plus Space 1044. 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Of course, Apple iTunes for those Apple users. Good morning, good evening, good afternoon to all listening to us. Thank you, thank you, thank you sa mga nag-like, mga nag-love sa ating Facebook stream ngayon. Che-check ko lang. Si Tita Hydeliza Ambatali, good evening. Tita Arlene, good evening. And of course to Tita Marita, good evening. To Liz Jane, good evening, good evening, good evening. And of course, I'm also looking at our YouTube stream. So if you have any requests, I just to let you know. If you have any special requests, baka hindi ko po ma-play dahil I'm only playing on our main server here in the studio. Like you've been seeing, we've been having problems with our switcher, so I asked our Thai sister, si Sister Bangon, to come in and check her audio earlier. So I need to be on standby for that. So the other server won't be available until after I do that. So apologies in advance if I am not able to play your requested song. Baka mga requested artist na lang po. Thank you, thank you, thank you for understanding. Today was a little bit wet, ah. Umulan po nung umaga. And medyo... Yung mga driver talaga sa Hong Kong, no? Pagka biglang umulan, hindi sila marunong mag-drive. Parang lagi na lang may traffic. Sabi ko, bakit ganito? Anyways, enough of the bad vibes. Good vibes tayo. Tomorrow po, medyo uulan ulit. Kaya dali ng inyong mga payong and mga extra socks because wet socks is the worst. For Sunday and Monday, it will be between 25 to 31 degrees. Relative humidity standing between 55 to 95.

10%. The chances of rain is medium to high. Actually, on Sunday, medium high po siya. Tapos on Monday, medyo baka tumila po yung ulan, medium low. Sa Tuesday, yan po, sana wala na pong ulan. 24 to 29 degrees, relative humidity standing between 50 to 80% chances of rain is low. And then on Wednesday, 24 to 30 degrees, relative humidity standing between 45 to 70%. Again, chances of rain is low. And then for the rest of the week, ang ganda ng weather. From Thursday to Saturday or Thursday to Sunday, temperatures will range between 25 to 31 degrees, relative humidity standing between 50 to 75%. Chances of rain is low. Ganda naman ng weather niyan. Parang gusto ko mag-beach pero hindi ko gagawin. Alam mo naman, ganun ako. And good evening also to Tita Daisy. Good evening, good evening, good evening. And to Tita Danya, good evening po. And to Janessa Lynn, good evening on our YouTube stream. Again, like I said, if you have any requests, I might not be able to play your song if it's not on the main server. So what I'll do is I will just play yung mga requests ng... If you requested like ito. For example, si Ate Ali K, sabi niya, good evening, DJ McCurbs. Pa-request ng Creed, Arms Wide Open. Okay, thank you. So if this server, and I'm pretty sure it does have it, Arms Wide Open by Creed. If it doesn't have the requested song, I'll just play the requested artist. So please, please, please, kung may mga request po kayo, include nyo po yung artist name, no? So para ma-play ko. Anyways, while I'm looking for Creed, Arms Wide Open, yan yung mga karaoke song eh. We got one song just to take us into your requested song, Tita Ali K. We got DJ Alvaro with Ang Tipo Kong Lalaki. And hopefully after that, we got Creed with Arms Wide Open. Open po yung ano ngayon, ha? It doesn't need to be Filipino songs because I've lined up a couple of songs that are not Tagalog. So I know it's Tunog Pinoy, but our music is worldwide.

Napina pogi. Shout out to Tito Jimmy, which is sabi ni ano, according to Janessa Lynn. Shout out yung pinapogi. Anyways, your requested song, MC Einstein with Titig. And after that, we'll go take a break. And then after the break, we got Kamikaze featuring Kyla with Huling Sayaw. Your requested song up next.

0: between 70 and 95%. The outlook, still a few showers tomorrow. Winds freshening from the north at night. It will be slightly cooler in the morning in the following couple of days, with the minimum temperature falling to around 24 degrees, becoming fine and dry midweek next week. And that's the weather from Metro Plus, your connect.
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1: Mainly cloudy with a few showers, moderate easterly winds, temperatures ranging between 25 and 30 degrees, relative humidity ranging between

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1: That was Kamikaze featuring Kyla with Huling Sayaw. Good evening to Tita Celine Solis. Good evening, good evening, good evening. And of course to Tita Tess Frondoso. Good evening. Hello daw from Sha Tin. If you have any requests, comment lang sa ating Facebook page, facebook.com/PinoyTayosanMan. And of course, our YouTube channel, Metro Plus Space 1044. And may nag-comment ng hi dito. Hi, also, I don't know. Ang weird ng pangalan, puro letters. So, I don't know who you are. But hello to you. Like I said, it doesn't have to be Tagalog songs tonight. I'll be playing a lot of English music as well. The following one, I was on IG Reels or no no. I was on IG Reels and one of the reels that I saw is which Disney movie has the best soundtrack. So I'll be playing a lot of Disney songs, no? Yung mga English Disney songs. The following song is none other by Phil Collins, which is my favorite song from the Disney movie franchise. Of course, this is You'll Be in My Heart. Yan po yung soundtrack, or one of the soundtracks. One of the tracks from the movie Tarzan. It's a very special song for me. And I believe Tarzan has the best soundtrack albums out there. Meron ding, pwede rin i-argue yung Mulan. Yung I'll make a man out of you. Yung diba? Siyempre, of course, one of the singers on the Mulan official soundtrack is none other than Miss Lea Salonga herself. So, siyempre, nakaka-proud din yon. And then, of course, we got the very, very, very famous soundtrack of The Lion King with Mr. Elton John. Anyways, Phil Collins with You'll Be in My Heart, and then they'll try to find a Lion King song as well to round it up.

Good evening to Tita Lucentia, Tita Gertrudez. Sabi niya, happy evening. Have a great weekend. Marissa Khan, I have lined up your requested song. Chef, good evening. Tita Tess, good evening.

0: Narito na si DJ McCurve sa Tunog Pinoy.
1: Iniisip ko kung bakit wala yung background. 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Ay, nako. Anyways, sabi ni Tita Tess, I think that was for yung Phil Collins song. You'll Be In My Heart, sabi niya. I love this song too. Thank you. Marissa Khan, yung what I'll do is I'll play your requested songs after the top of the hour break. Or actually, I'll just play them now. So, she asked, Look After You by The Fray. And si Ate Janessa Lin sabi niya, can I request Prince Ali from the Aladdin movie? I'm gonna play yung Will Smith version. So, what I'll do is I'll play Prince Ali first and then we'll have The Fray with Look After You. Magandang gabi, Ate Gina Lopez! So like I said, if you have any requested songs, comment lang kayo sa ating Facebook page, facebook.com/PinoyTayoSanMan, and I will try to play it. And don't forget, since, again, this is the first Saturday of the month, we will have our brothers and sisters from the Thai community with their show right after, brought to you by HAD with Siamangim. Good evening to Winnie De La Cruz. Sabi niyo, good evening sa lahat. Heart. Anyways, Prince Ali by Will Smith. Up next.

0: Narito na si DJ Macurve sa Tunog Pinoy.
1: That was The Fray with Look After You. Sorry I had to cut it short. Tita Ali K, sorry, I don't think I can play yung mic ko sa lakas tama because I don't have that in our main server. Like I said, if we don't have it in our main server tonight, I won't be able to play your requested song. So I'll just try to look for a mic ko sa song na lang. So, if you have any requests, comment on our Facebook page, facebook.com/PinoyTaysanMan. I guess I'll be talking for the next minute. And again, this is the first Saturday of the month, so I will be ending the program at around 9:45. But, I mean, not the program, I'll be ending the stream at around 9:45 so that I can set up for the Siam Mang Yim show. But, of course, if you're listening to us on air or on Metro Plus AM 1044 or our Metro Plus app, the show will go on. I'll be lining up music all the way until 10 p.m. Anyways, that's it for me for this hour. I'll see you after the next break.
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0: Narito na si DJ McCurve sa Tunog Pinoy.
1: It is right after the break. Again, if you have any requests, like si Tita Marissa. Marissa Khan, sabi niya, one more request, DJ McCurbs, please play No Woman, No Cry by Bob Marley. Good evening to you. I do have that lined up. And si Ate Janessa Lynn, she requested for Bone Thugs and Harmony. I'm sorry, we don't have that.

I love that song, Crossroads, but we don't have that in our main server. I lied! Ang kulit ng title, naka-title dito, The Crossroads. It's only Crossroads. It is one of my favorite songs in the world. It is very, very good. So, Ate Janessa Lynn, thank you for requesting that song. We have it. So, if you have any more requests, just comment on our Facebook page, facebook.com/PinoyTayoSanMan. And mga pagbate, like Tita Catherine, sabi niya, good evening, DJ McCurbs, watching from Kennedy Town. Sayang naman, I miss going to Kennedy Town. Baka mag-dim sum ako dyan. Anyways, Bone Thugs and Harmony with Crossroads and Bob Marley with No Woman, No Cry right after that. Your requested songs. If you have any more requests, just comment on our Facebook page, facebook.com/PinoyTayoSanMan, or our YouTube channel, Metro Plus Space 1044.

0: Narito na si DJ McCurve sa Tunog Pinoy.
1: That was Bone Thugs and Harmony with Crossroads. And of course, right after that, we got Bob Marley with No Woman, No Cry. Thank you, thank you, thank you for those who requested those two songs. Tita Shani, good evening, DJ McCurves. Happy weekend to all my fellow friends. Yes, yes, yes. Happy weekend. Medyo mabasa po bukas pa rin. So magdala po tayo ng payong. And of course, if we need to have extra socks, well, I don't think you'll need it if you're wearing shoes naman. Because hopefully it doesn't really rain too hard. If you have any requests, comment lang sa ating Facebook page, facebook.com/PinoyTayasanMan. Or our YouTube stream, Metro Plus Space 1044. Like I said, I will be ending the show at around... Ay, naku, nagkakamali ako lagi. I will be ending the streams at around 9:45 to prepare for our Siamang Yim show right after that, because this is the first Saturday of the month of October. So, yun. If you have any requests, request yun na para ma-lineup ko. If not, I have songs here. May backup ako. Babatiin ko lang ulit yung mga nag-like, mga nag-love sa ating Facebook stream. Hello, hello, hello to... Binaliktad. Lesosor. And to Tita Jean, good evening. Tita Eva D, good evening to Tita Maria. Good evening to Stephen Hilario. Good evening to Tita Amelia. Good evening to Tita Gracia. Good evening. Gracia Maria. Good evening. To Tita Zarola. Good evening. To Tita Julia. Good evening. To Tita Linloy. Good evening. Tita Daisy. Good evening. And sa mga nag-love, Tita Shawnee, Tita Abby, Tita Duya, or Tita Duya Victoria. Tita Marivic, good evening. Tita Meds, good evening. To Tita Charo Morales, good evening. Lile Manalo, good evening. Tita Verlin, good evening. Tita Lucentia, good evening. Tita Josie Racho, good evening. And of course, Tita Danyan, Tita Arlene. And sa nag-hug, Tita Irma, good evening. Ay, Tita Ali K, nag-request siya Tokyo Drift by Teriyaki Boys. I'm not sure if we have that. If we don't have that in our main server, I'm sorry, I won't be able to play it. Up next, taking us into the break, will be Jason D with Milagro and another Frey song with How to Save Life. Don't go away. I'll be right back.

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1: Mainly cloudy with a few showers, moderate easterly winds, temperatures ranging between 25 and 30 degrees, relative humidity ranging between 70 and

0: 95%. The outlook, still a few showers tomorrow. Winds freshening from the north at night. It will be slightly cooler in the morning in the following couple of days, with the minimum temperature falling to around 24 degrees, becoming fine and dry midweek next week. And that's the weather from Metro Plus, your Connect.
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0: Narito na si DJ Macurve sa Tunog Pinoy.
1: Yes, yes, yes, yes, yes, yes, yes. Quick time check. It is about 9:40. So, like I said, Ate Alike, I couldn't find the song Tokyo Drift by Teriyaki Boys. I am sorry. Anyways, guys, I'll say goodbye for now. I've been having trouble setting up the room for audio issues po sila, so I will handle that. But the stream will end at around 9:45, 9:50. Hindi ko po i-end yung stream ngayon. I'll just be saying goodnight. But listen to songs that I have lined up. I hope you enjoy them. Let's keep safe. Let's keep dry. Oh, and oo nga pala, yung Mark 6 lumabas na. Kaya, may pahabol to. Tita Elnora, good evening, good evening, good evening. Yung Mark 6, ha, kung tumaya kayo, lumabas na yung results. Anyways, taking us to the end of the show is none other than Mr. TJ Montarde himself with Dating Tayo. Marissa Khan, thank you, thank you, thank you also for requesting songs tonight. Good night. See you next Saturday. Stay blessed. Stay dry. I love you all. This is DJ Macurve signing out from Tunog Pinoy, Sabado Nights.

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7: รายการต่อไปนี้เป็นรายการเสียงภาษาไทยในฮ่องกงรายการสยามเมืองยิ้มดำเนินรายการโดยบังออนธรรมสอนและอัธพบหมายรอกลางเป็นประจำทุกวันเสาร์เวลา 4 ทุ่มถึง 5 ทุ่มค่ะ

0: Hong Kong's first five-year plan and the 2026 policy address have been announced.
1: The five-year plan is a blueprint for development, proactively aligning with the national 15 five-year plan. The policy address is an annual implementation roadmap outlining key measures for each year.
0: Hong Kong will boost its international advantages, expedite development of the northern metropolis, and improve people's livelihood.
1: A strategic vision for a bright new era, driving reform and boosting development, unleashing opportunities and enhancing livelihood.
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We will safeguard national security under the holistic approach. 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

0: The Election Committee is a key part of the Hong Kong SAR's electoral system. It comprises accomplished members from different fields with important functions like nominating candidates and voting in chief executive elections. The Election Committee subsector ordinary elections will be held on November 22nd, with nomination period from October 7th to 20th. To ensure one country, two systems and Hong Kong sustained stability, eligible persons are called to participate and nominate.
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1: 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I take her out to fancy restaurants. 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I make her cards on her birthday. 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I take her water when she's thirsty.

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0: The APEC Finance Ministers Meeting will be held in the Hong Kong SAR for the first time this October. 21 APEC economies will discuss global and regional macroeconomics, fiscal policy that supports households, digital infrastructure financing, financial access and opportunity for all, young financial talent exchanges, and related issues. Hong Kong will showcase its unique strengths to the world, enhance its status as an international financial center, and deepen Asia-Pacific cooperation.
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hear a part of my story. I tried to hide in the glory and sweep it under the table so you would never know. Sometimes I feel like an accident. People look when they're passing and never check on the past.

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How you love the things I hate about myself that no one knows. But with you, I see hope again.

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friends, and that's the truth. The fountain doesn't give you back your youth. It's staying up too late at night and laughing under kitchen lights so hard you start to

Feeding wild animals or feral pigeons can cause nuisance and environmental hygiene issues. According to the newly amended Wild Animals Protection Ordinance, starting from August 1st,

0: 2024, anyone who feeds wild animals or feral pigeons without permission will be liable to a fixed penalty of $5,000 or may be prosecuted. The maximum penalty is a fine of $100,000 and 1 year imprisonment upon conviction, all for no feeding.
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you dump rubbish and leave old motorcycles in the alley, I clean it all up. You dump boxes, cigarette butts, takeaway meal containers, and drink cans at the street corner, I clean it up. People even dump construction debris and old furniture everywhere. She dumps rubbish. He dumps rubbish too. We keep cleaning it up. That's a never-ending cycle. It's time to change. Stop dumping rubbish. Keep the environment clean for a better Hong Kong.

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1: North Korea fired a ballistic missile toward the sea off its east coast on Saturday, South Korea and Japan said. Its latest missile launch this year that came a day after it rejected Seoul's accusation its mines were wounding soldiers. The missile was launched from the Wonsan area at around 6:30 a.m. local time on Saturday and flew more than 700 kilometers, the South Korean military said in a statement. Seoul and Washington were analyzing the tests for details, it added. Japan's Coast Guard, in an email statement citing the Japanese Defense Ministry, said the object may have been a ballistic missile and appeared to have come down, warning ships to take precautions. A man appeared to lose control of a car that drove into a crowd in the Australian city of Newcastle on Saturday, injuring 9, authorities said. The driver was arrested at the scene in the city's suburb of Wall's End, about 110 kilometres north of the New South Wales state capital, Sydney. Fans had lined local streets to farewell the Newcastle Knights Rugby League team due to compete in the country's National Rugby League Grand Final in Sydney on Sunday when the incident occurred. 2 of those injured were taken to hospital in a critical condition, a New South Wales

0: ambulance spokesperson said. Newcastle Mayor Gavin Morris said it appeared the driver had lost control of the car that hit the crowd. It appears that he was revving the car in some form, Morris said in televised remarks. Police said the initial indications suggested the incident was not terrorism-related. Latvians vote in a parliamentary election on Saturday that is likely to keep power in the hands of pro-Ukrainian Prime Minister Andris Kolbergs, although deep political fragmentation may complicate the formation of a government. Across the Baltics, including in NATO and European Union member Latvia, many voters are on edge after official warnings of potential Russian aggression and a growing number of airspace incursions related to Moscow's war in Ukraine. A US judge dismissed a lawsuit against pro-Palestinian organizations and protesters that President Donald Trump's administration sought last year to ban under a law traditionally used against people blocking access to abortion clinics. U.S. District Judge Catherine Hayden in New Jersey said the government's complaint did not adequately plead violations of the statute. She dismissed the claim without prejudice, saying the government can file an amended complaint within 30 days. The case was brought under the Freedom of Access to Clinic Entrances Act, or FACE Act, a 1994 law that prohibits the use of force and physical obstruction to interfere with people at reproductive health centres or houses of worship. In September 2025, the Justice Department sued pro-Palestinian activists that it accused of intimidating attendees during a November 2024 protest against an event at a synagogue in New Jersey. The event was billed by organisers as a spiritual service and real estate fair. It promoted the sale of property in Israeli settlements in the Israeli-occupied West Bank. The lawsuit said the protest escalated into violence. Allegedly, the demonstrators physically assaulted some worshippers and chanted and used vuvuzelas, plastic trumpets sometimes used by soccer fans, to disrupt the event. Israeli officials are expected to question the co-pilot who allegedly attempted to crash a commercial passenger flight from Dubai bound for Tel Aviv, according to a source briefed on the investigation. Disaster was averted on Fly Dubai flight FZ1073 on Wednesday after passengers and crew subdued the co-pilot who had stabbed the captain in what Israeli officials have said was an apparent attempt to crash the plane carrying over 170 passengers and crew. A reserve Fly Dubai pilot crew travelling on the flight landed the plane at Tabuk Airport in southwestern Saudi Arabia, where the co-pilot was detained by Saudi Arabian authorities. The co-pilot was transferred on Thursday to the UAE, where the source said Israeli officials are expected to question him. The source declined to say which Israeli agency or authority would take part in the questioning.
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0: Mainly cloudy with a few showers, moderate easterly winds, temperatures ranging between 25 and 30 degrees, relative humidity ranging between 70 and 95%. The outlook, still a few showers tomorrow, winds freshening from the north at night. It will be slightly cooler in the morning in the following couple of days, with the minimum temperature falling to around 24 degrees, becoming fine and dry midweek next week. And that's the weather from Metro Plus, your connect.

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1: North Korea fired an intermediate-range missile in a test overseen by leader Kim Jong-un. State media KCNA reported on Sunday. KCNA says the missiles were launched on Saturday from eastern North Korea and hit a target 1,000 kilometers in the sea, off the country's east coast. It says the drill was intended to train troops operating a hypersonic strategic weapon system and assess the reliability, efficiency, and mobility of the country's war deterrent. The launch was the latest in a series of North Korean weapons tests this year and came as tensions on the Korean Peninsula escalated over a landmine blast in the demilitarized zone last month that wounded South

0: Korean soldiers. Three people familiar with the matter told Reuters, a key member of the Shiny Hunters hacking group, which claims to have stolen data on every FBI employee, was detained this week in Jordan. Two of the sources say he was operating with the FBI to identify his fellow hackers. The three sources say Saif al-Din Qadir was detained by Jordanian authorities. Two of them says he was brought into custody on Tuesday. Reuters could not immediately determine the circumstances of Qadir's detention or his current whereabouts. The sources say he is helping the FBI and global law enforcement to locate the other hackers in the group. The FBI declined to comment on any specific arrest or activity abroad, but says the Bureau continues to aggressively investigate the recent cyber incident allegedly involving Shiny Hunters, having already worked with partners to arrest multiple subjects. They say, "We will spare no resource in bringing each of the responsible individuals to justice." The Paris police chief says on Saturday the student protest movement that has spread across France is now out of control, urging demonstrators to return to their peaceful action and warning that authorities would respond firmly to violence and vandalism. Riot police clashed with high school students across France on Friday, and unions called for teachers to strike as President Emmanuel Macron's government battled to contain increasingly violent protests over classroom conditions and funding. Since Monday, around 5,000 people, mostly teenagers, have been arrested nationwide and dozens injured. A spokesperson for the National Police says on Saturday more than 600 police officers have also been injured. Iraq's state-owned oil tanker company transported 2 million barrels of Iraqi crude aboard a very large crude carrier through the Strait of Hormuz, in what its director general described on Saturday as the company's first such operation in decades. The announcement means the company is transporting the crude through the strait rather than delivering it at the port of Basra, giving state oil marketer SOMO greater flexibility in how and where it sells the crude. The company's director says in a statement that the move could allow SOMO to take advantage of better sales and pricing opportunities. Iraq's oil tanker company is also working to buy and own specialized crude oil tankers to expand its fleet and strengthen its ability to compete with regional shipping companies. President Volodymyr Zelensky says Ukraine will double down on attacking Russian oil refineries in response to a new policy of airstrikes by Moscow, designed to force people to abandon Kiev and other cities, but will not target civilians. Zelensky says Ukrainian intelligence has obtained documents showing that Russian leader Vladimir Putin had issued a new doctrine of military attacks on a much broader range of civilian targets ahead of this winter. He says, "We saw the documents, and we now know they allow them to attack infrastructure, logistics, roads, schools, hospitals, to pressure people to leave the capital, leave different cities. This is the goal of the operation." Zelensky says driving the shift in policy was Putin's desire to appear strong at a time when his military was losing ground in a key frontline region and sustaining higher levels of casualties. The Kremlin was not available to comment on Saturday, but in a statement urging foreign nationals to leave Kiev, the Russian Foreign Ministry says Moscow would continue to systematically hit targets in what it says were retaliatory strikes for Ukrainian attacks on Russia in recent months.
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0: Mainly cloudy with a few showers. Sunny intervals in the afternoon. The maximum temperature will be around 31 degrees during the day. More showers in some areas with thunderstorms later. Moderate easterly winds becoming northerlies at night, occasionally fresh. Relative humidity stands at 93%. For the outlook, slightly cooler mornings in the next couple of days. The minimum temperature will fall to around 24 degrees in the urban areas and a couple of degrees lower in the new territories, becoming fine and dry midweek this week. And that's the weather for Metro Plus. 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

0: Have you noticed there are two kinds of kids in the world? 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
0: Compliant kids are the ones who sleep through the night from the second week of life. They goo at their grandparents and they smile while you're changing their diapers. And of course, they never spit up on the way to the grocery store or to the doctor's office. During later childhood, they love to keep their rooms clean and they do their homework and they like to help set the table for dinner. Then there are the other kind, those who come out of the womb smoking a cigar and yelling about the temperature in the delivery room and the utter incompetence of the nursing staff. They expect meals to be served the instant they're ordered, and they demand every moment of a mother's time. Compliant children are a breeze to raise, of course, but the tougher kids can turn out fine, too, if mom and dad are willing to accept the challenge. If you shape that strong will without breaking the spirit during the early years, you can prepare that child for a responsible and disciplined adulthood. The trick is to set boundaries and expectations in advance and then enforce them with love. Even the toughest kids find security in a structured environment where the rights of other people, as well as their own, are protected.
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1: North Korea fired an intermediate-range missile in a test overseen by leader Kim Jong-un. State media KCNA reported on Sunday. KCNA says the missiles were launched on Saturday from eastern North Korea and hit a target 1,000 kilometers in the sea, off the country's east coast. It says the drill was intended to train troops operating a hypersonic strategic weapon system and assess the reliability, efficiency, and mobility of the country's war deterrent. The launch was the latest in a series of North Korean weapons tests this year and came as tensions on the Korean Peninsula escalated over a landmine blast in the demilitarized zone last month that wounded South Korean soldiers. Three people familiar with the matter told Reuters a key member of the Shiny Hunters hacking group, which claims to have stolen data on every FBI employee, was detained this week in Jordan. Two of the sources say he was operating with the FBI to identify his fellow hackers. The three sources say Saif al-Din Qadir was detained by Jordanian authorities. Two of them says he was brought into custody on Tuesday. Reuters could not immediately determine the circumstances of Qadir's detention or his current whereabouts. The sources say he is helping the FBI and global law enforcement to locate the other hackers in the group. The FBI declined to comment on any specific arrest or activity abroad, but says the Bureau continues to aggressively investigate the recent cyber incident allegedly involving Shiny Hunters, having already